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7: A very pleasant week ahead of us here in Central Illinois. Temperatures continue to go up and down. We're going to be back into the 80s on Tuesday with some showers and thunderstorms by the evening hours and then cooling back into the low 70s by Thursday and Friday. With your News Channel 20 Storm Team forecast, I'm meteorologist Darren Leeds.
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The newest Atreyu called All For You right here on 92.7 WQLZ. And now it's time to get into something even newer than that, powered up by WDS and AFC Industries Company. It's the Artist Spotlight, where we check out the future of rock by featuring a different up-and-coming band every weekday. And tonight, it's Veins of Aether. They got a new track called Rain, and it's about that emotional aftermath of a relationship that just never got closure, where resentment, regret, and longing keep raining down after the connection falls apart. 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Check that out after this. Here's Veins of Aether with Rain, WQLZ.

favorite toy from the Foo Fighters, 92.7 WQLZ. Thanks for hanging during the late night rock sesh with me, Alexa. I threw a brand new artist spotlight at you just a bit ago, Veins of Aether, with their new track called Rain. All about a relationship that does not have that closure you need to move on. Send in your thoughts to 217-629-8200. The text line's wide open, and keep that number handy because we've got even more new stuff coming your way later on tonight. Right now, let me know if you're catching this band on the Rise of Rock World Tour. Here's Stone Temple Pilots with Plush on WQLZ.

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1: Breaking Benjamin have officially added Brian Medeiros, the former drummer of Red, to their lineup. And Brian played his first show with the band at Welcome to Rockville this past weekend, where Breaking Benjamin also debuted a brand new track called Something Wicked. Red Hot Chili Peppers have sold their entire recorded catalog to Warner Music Group in a deal valued for over $300 million, as the band has signed to Warner Records back in the early 1990s and have released every single album on that record label since 1991's Blood Sugar Sex Magic. And that is your Rock Report.
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Black Veil Brides with their new one called Vindicate on 92.7 WQLZ. Thanks for hanging out with me tonight. I had some dental work done earlier, and my face is finally kind of starting not to be completely numb anymore. Been accidentally drooling on myself, maybe biting my lip a little, all that fun stuff. You know how it goes. And I've been dealing with a lot of dental work lately, so I'm very ready for it all to be done. We're about an hour away from our brand new set of 9 o'clock news songs tonight, and I think you're going to like what I've got lined up. Right now, Green Day. When I come around, it's WQLZ.

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is Catch Your Breath here on 92.7 WQLZ called Dark. Alexa, hanging out with you on the Late Night Rock Sesh. And I got to tell you guys, keep up to date with our concert calendar because it is finally getting to be beautiful outside. Those outside venues are going to be opening their doors, and we got a lot of bands coming through the area. This next one, though, apparently we didn't get enough of them at the Illinois State Fair because Everclear's coming back to town in August. Going to be rocking out at Dannenberger Family Vineyards August 7th. Keep listening for a chance to win tickets to that because we will hook you up. And we got plenty more concerts to tell you about at Dannenberger's and all over the area. 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
7: A very pleasant week ahead of us here in central Illinois. Temperatures continue to go up and down. We're going to be back into the 80s on Tuesday with some showers and thunderstorms by the evening hours and then cooling back into the low 70s by Thursday and Friday. With your News Channel 20 Storm Team forecast, I'm meteorologist Darren Leeds.
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That was Awaken from Breaking Benjamin, 92.7 WQLZ, picking it up tonight. Happy Monday. Hope all the moms out there had a great Mother's Day yesterday. I had a good one with my little dude. We got all dressed up. My dress matched his suspenders and bow tie, so we looked pretty sharp. Honestly, he makes every day special, so I'm just grateful to have such a cool kid in my life. Hope you had a great day, too, whether you're celebrating your mom or we're celebrating someone important to you or just spending time with family. And, well, if you forgot to call your mom yesterday, this next one's dedicated to you.

That's Free from Beartooth on 92.7 WQLZ. Got a band? Then this is for you. 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

That was new president called Destroy Me on 92.7 WQLZ. We are right around the corner from a brand new set of 9 o'clock new songs for tonight. So don't get up out of those seats just yet. Stay right where you are because I'm going to need your opinions. This is going to be the first time these tracks hit our station and their fate is officially laying in your hands. For now, Blink-182 is going to hold you over. Here's What's My Age Again, WQLZ.

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brand new Blackstone Chariots, 9 o'clock new on 92.7 WQLZ. They are no strangers to the station, but this is a fresh one straight off of their 2026 Celebrate EP that we want your take on. It's called Deep, written by guitarist Ben Wells, and it comes paired with a powerful music video supporting the UK charity SANS, helping families affected by pregnancy and infant loss. One of those songs that really sits with you, heavy, emotional, and made for anyone who's ever been through that kind of loss or darkness. We want to hear from you, and if you're loving it or not feeling it, either way, let us know at 217-629-8200. Your feedback decides whether these tracks make it into regular rotation after this week. Up next, we'll hear from Stone Horses with Make a Living, a modern track that leans into the grind, struggle, resilience, and the everyday bite of just getting by. We're going to close out the set with a throwback for me. This is like from my high school emo days. Drop Dead Gorgeous with a new one called Cyanide, a dark love song about the emotional attachment that you have to someone you know you should walk away from. We're going to regroup after all three and break them down a little bit for now. Here's Stone Horses, Make a Living, during 9 o'clock new.

drop dead gorgeous. That wraps up 9 o'clock new with Cyanide on 92.7 WQLZ. I need your thoughts on all three tracks we just threw at you, with that personal one from Blackstone Cherry we had first, a heavy emotional one called Deep from Blackstone Cherry, tied to real life themes of loss and paired with an important charity message. And then we had Stone Horses with a modern take on survival and the daily grind in Make a Living. We'll close out with Drop Dead Gorgeous and Cyanide, a dark look at being emotionally hooked to something toxic you know you should have walked away from. We want your opinions, good, bad, and everything in between, over at the Text Club. The line is wide open at 217-629-8200. You can check out the music videos for all three right now as well at WQLZ.com. Definitely take a moment to sit down with that one from Blackstone at Cherry. We'll be back tomorrow to see if your thoughts have changed after sitting with these overnight. That was your fresh set of 9 o'clock new for this Monday. Thanks for hanging out. And up next, it's Audio Slave, Like a Stone.

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5: A very pleasant week ahead of us here in central Illinois. Temperatures continue to go up and down. We're going to be back into the 80s on Tuesday with some showers and thunderstorms by the evening hours and then cooling back into the low 70s by Thursday and Friday. With your News Channel 20 Storm Team forecast, I'm meteorologist Darren Leeds.
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Brand new from Architects. That one's called Broken Mirror, 92.7 WQLZ. Did you find some new rock for yourself during New on Q this past Saturday? It was a great two-hour block, a mix of stuff that we've been spinning all week, plus those Saturday night exclusives you only get during that spot. I want to hear what stood out to you. So hit me up and let me know what your favorite was. And make sure you're tuned in this next Saturday to see what we've got lined up. And for now, something you definitely didn't hear during New on Q, Motley Crue. I'm a poet and didn't even know it.

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0: 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It's 92.7 WQLC. Come on.

voted in by you straight from 9 o'clock new a while back. That's Demonic Depression from Volbeat on 92.7 WQLZ. And I love that this set ends up being shaped by what you guys are sending in. A lot of what you hear through the night comes by your votes, whether it's artist spotlight reactions, text club feedback, or those 9 o'clock new selections. Keep it coming because I am always down to build the night around what you guys want to hear.

0: 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And yeah, it's been a while, but we're back. 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

0: When I wake up, that's the Pretty Reckless 92.7 WQLZ, and I got some more concerts I want to tell you about tonight. One that I'm really excited about that's right around the corner is the WQLZ Summer Kickoff Cookout and Concert featuring Thunderstruck, America's favorite AC/DC tribute. Shaping up to be a huge night of fun, a perfect way to kick off the summer season. 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
5: A very pleasant week ahead of us here in central Illinois. Temperatures continue to go up and down. We're going to be back into the 80s on Tuesday with some showers and thunderstorms by the evening hours and then cooling back into the low 70s by Thursday and Friday. With your News Channel 20 Storm Team forecast, I'm meteorologist Darren Leeds.
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Watch the world burn on your Monday night rock sesh. It's Alexa taking you through on 92.7 WQLZ. And we've got even more concerts to talk about coming up in July at the Stadium Smokehouse Bar and Grill. It's going to be absolutely popping out there because the stage is set for Friday, July 3rd with Sponge coming through Springfield, Illinois. And then closing out the month, Saving Abel stopping by for an up close and personal show. 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

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And while I've got you here, I'm going to shift gears and talk about our Wet Nose Wednesday star from last week, Bruno, a handsome 2-year-old Rottweiler lab mix who's fun, affectionate, full of energy, and he's going to do great with a little training and an active home. He does well with treats and loves to give affection, just needs a little bit of guidance. Right now, kennels are full at the Sangamon County Animal Control, so please come in, do a meet and greet with Bruno, and help us get some of these dogs into their forever home so we can bring in more animals in need off of the streets. 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Let's get Bruno the home he deserves.

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brand new from Ice Nine Kills tonight, featuring McKenna Grace. That one's called Twisting the Knife. It's 92.7 WQLZ. Thank you for hanging out during the late night rock sesh with me on WQLZ. And there's even more concerts to talk about, guys. I love it. I love it. I already mentioned Everclear coming out to Danenburgers this August, but they're not going to be the only one taking the stage at Danenburger Family Vineyards. We got X Faces featuring former members of Mushroom Head performing Saturday, August 8th. Everclear hits the night before, so it's shaping up to be a full weekend of live music out there. 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
6: A very pleasant week ahead of us here in Central Illinois. Temperatures continue to go up and down. We're going to be back into the 80s on Tuesday with some showers and thunderstorms by the evening hours and then cooling back into the low 70s by Thursday and Friday. With your News Channel 20 Storm Team forecast, I'm meteorologist Darren Leeds.
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morning, keeping us up with Kerosene on 92.7 WQLZ. You are locked in, and thank you for being here. What did you think of our Cutting Edge Countdown from last week? Great time counting it down with Billy Morrison and Cutter. And this week, we've already got word that Wage War is going to be stepping in for the countdown. Yeah, this Sunday, put some edge in your day, doing it all in style with Wage War and Cutter. And it's going to stay loud, I promise you. Don't miss it.

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1: I said my bitch get ready to go. Give her a message, she ready to go. I said my bitch get ready to go. 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

Magnolia Park's newest Shallow, 92.7 WQLZ. Ryan just saw them when they were in Bloomington, and he just poked his head in here earlier tonight saying he's not going to be here tomorrow. I think he's actually going to go see Architects. That guy is always on the move when it comes to concerts. And honestly, that's why we have all the info for you, staying plugged in right along with you. We're always at shows, always around the music, and that's how we bring you everything going on at the concert calendar at WQLZ.com. This next one, it's going to amp you up. Here's song two, Blur.

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1: Brand new Black Moods, Time Bomb, 92.7 WQLZ, and that's time for me tonight. Thanks for hanging out, and I'll be back tomorrow at 7 p.m. to run it back and go through the 9 o'clock news set again and get your thoughts on everything you heard from tonight. Sit with those music videos, let it sink in, and let me know how you're feeling tomorrow. And right now, it's time to break stuff. Well, not, like, literally be good out there. Unless you're in a safe, controlled space where you're actually allowed to, like, let off some steam, then do it responsibly. Or, you know what? Do it with rage just as safely as you can and break something for me while you're at it.

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1: 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What is an opinion that immediately lets people know that you're over 30? How about this one somebody sent in? The internet was best with internet forums, not social media. I never thought I'd say that, but yeah, that might be true, actually.
2: I'm terrified to return to low-rise jeans.
1: Yeah.
2: I like the trend.
1: And you're not yet 30.
2: No, but on the right people, it looks good. But on me, I'm not participating.
1: I think that alone, I'm not participating in this fashion fad.
3: Mm. Yeah, I'm done with new trends.
1: Like, nope, I'll just wait for it to swing back to what I'm doing. And until then, I'll do what I'm doing.
4: Yeah. Mullets aren't cool. I don't care how many young kids have them. They're not cool.
1: No, and we know because Steve, I don't know about as much you, but certainly Owings and I were in the mulleted generation.
4: Yeah.
1: You probably were.
4: Yeah.
1: You're close enough.
4: Yeah, exactly.
1: Maybe not you personally, but you saw it firsthand.
4: Yeah, I never had a mullet other than
1: up
4: until yesterday.
1: Don't say it like it makes me gross. Yeah. Did you have one for a minute?
4: They cut it off yesterday.
3: Yeah, our kids will be able to look back and cringe at their alpaca hair.
1: Kelly, what's your opinion that says, hey, world, I'm over 30?
5: God, I'm sitting here trying to think because everything I think and I go to is social media. Everything. Like, I wish that Facebook would have stayed Facebook in the sense that you have like your wall, but you don't have all of this other BS that you can do with Facebook now.
1: Like when you actually saw the people that were your friends?
5: Yeah.
1: And not strangers and ads?
5: Yeah, the strangers and the ads and the recommendations and the algorithm. Same with Instagram. Instagram's just kind of turned into, that was on TikTok 3 months ago and now it finally hit Instagram.
1: It does feel like that, doesn't it?
5: Definitely. And like Facebook should have stayed Facebook. Instagram should have stayed Instagram. And TikTok should have just been TikTok. And Twitter should have just been Twitter. But they all tried to kind of copy each other because obviously it was successful. And also MySpace should still be a thing. You should. And if MySpace isn't a thing, then on Facebook, you should have to rank your friends publicly like we had to do on MySpace because these younger kids don't understand how cutthroat that was. That was the best.
1: Yeah, that was something.
5: Yeah.
3: Oh my God, I didn't make the top 10. Oh, yeah. That sucks.
5: I should be able to put a profile song on like I did in MySpace. My Facebook should be able to have a background color that's not just white or whatever Facebook decides. Like, that's the type of stuff that I kind of, that definitely dates me for sure.
1: How about this? Anyone complaining about quiet hours in an apartment building or hotel when they're staying there is definitely over 30.
3: Oh.
1: And then in parentheses, it says, and completely correct.
3: I was born over 30 then. I mean, it's one thing if you're, I guess, involved in the hotel party, but if you're just staying there, I don't care if you're 20, it's like, oh my God, shut the F up.
1: All right, this one sounds like something Hot Wings would say. You haven't, but it sounds like something we'd accuse Hot Wings of saying. Serious purchases have to be made on a laptop, not your phone.
4: Mm-hmm. Absolutely.
1: Wait, really?
4: Absolutely. Yeah. Booking flights?
3: Yeah.
4: That's computer work.
3: I want a keyboard that I can move things around and look and zoom in on.
1: I gave you too much credit. I apologize.
6: Be able to download confirmations.
3: Yes.
4: Yeah, print a PDF, man.
6: Yes.
3: Yeah.
1: I bought a refrigerator at a stoplight on my phone.
4: No. Get out.
3: Oh, man.
1: I had researched it a lot before that.
4: Mm-mm. No. Get out, future man.
1: I can't.
3: No, that's ridiculous.
1: That would have given you anxiety.
4: Oh, you're out of your mind.
3: But also, you just said you did. Did you do the lion's share of the research on not a phone and like on a laptop and everything?
1: Earlier at my press conference, I answered this question from Maitland when I said I use the phone for everything.
4: Yeah, you're not a computer guy.
1: Not anymore.
4: You don't strike me as a computer guy.
1: I only use my laptop for Zoom calls, therapy sessions, and typing out football charts or basketball charts, which I barely need to do.
4: Yeah, you're an iPad man. You're going to be buried with that thing.
1: Well, probably with about 40 of them.
3: But an iPad is basically, I mean, like, look at the screen size. They're almost the same. That's not a phone.
1: Who are you?
4: Not
1: United
4: not
1: Airlines?
4: To the airlines.
3: Yeah.
1: No, United Airlines. It is like a laptop. Why? Yeah. There's a keyboard attached to it. It comes apart. I don't care.
4: I have one that Mate and I joke about all the time when we're traveling. You got to make sure that the gate is still there at the airport before you stop to go to the bathroom or go to get a snack or anything like that.
1: We've all done that together where we walk past the restaurants and bathrooms. We all know we're going to get to the gate, stand and look at each other for a second. And then usually one person will go, I'm going to go hit the head.
4: Yeah. You have to make sure that the sign at gate A14 says that we're going to Toledo before I do anything else.
3: And to me, that's not an age thing. That's a wisdom thing.
1: This text, you know, it's an over 30 opinion when you have to turn down the radio so you can see better in your car.
2: Mm-hmm. Yeah.
1: That it was such a surprisingly universal thing when I heard someone else say they did that the first time.
3: I think a lot of people under 30 do that too. I know for those of us with bad attention spans, I do it because it helps me focus. Mm-hmm. Like, because I can only compartmentalize so many things at the same time.
1: 1-800-947-3979. More of this on the way. It is the Free Beer and Hot Wings Show.

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1: It's the Free Beer and Hot Wing Show. Give us your opinion that proves you're over 30, 1-800-947-3979. Refrigerators shouldn't have screens. There, I'm over 30.
2: Yeah.
3: You're here.
4: Yeah. More tech, more problems. Mm-hmm.
1: Don't you have one?
4: Mine doesn't have a screen on it.
1: No? Does anybody have a screen?
4: No.
2: Mm-mm. No, mine, I still have a white fridge.
1: You have a white fridge?
2: Mm-hmm.
1: Wow.
2: Yeah. I didn't buy it myself. It's in my apartment, but yeah. I don't. It's not white. I lied.
4: You don't know what color your refrigerator is?
2: I guess not.
1: What color is it?
2: It's silver and black. Anyways, Kelly.
4: Okay, so.
1: Kelly, help me.
4: Yeah.
5: I was going to say, the opinions that I have about lighting has never been stronger in my life.
1: Oh, ooh, God.
5: Walking into somewhere.
4: Thank you.
5: Yeah.
4: Thank you for coming on board.
5: About headlights.
4: Oh, no. I've talked about regular lights, too. I'll talk lumens all day.
5: Yeah. Yeah. Because I used to make fun of my grandpa and my dad because they'd be like, anybody care if I turn the ceiling fan light off? It's so bright. And I'm like, who gives a damn about that, you know, as a teenager? And now I'm like, who uses ceiling fan lights?
2: Mm-hmm.
5: I have one and it's stained glass, so it's intentionally not a singular color.
1: Yeah,
5: it's dulled to like a reddish, orangish, yellow tone. But even sitting in here after the whole day, people want to talk to me. And I'm like, you can't talk to me right now. I've been sitting underneath bright lights for 6 hours. I need everybody to shut the hell up. And the way I feel about lighting, I'll walk into somebody's house. I'm like, you use white lighting in your house? That is so serial killer. I hate it.
1: The kids like enough lights on that we could do surgery.
5: Yeah, see, that's awful.
2: I hate a big light.
5: Ain't nothing better than a floor lamp, except when you don't put the right lampshade on it, so then the bulb shines in my face.
2: Mm-hmm.
1: Oh, that's a bummer.
5: I can't stand that. And when did I start to stand that?
4: Yeah.
5: or to stop standing it?
1: When did that become an issue for you?
4: Yeah, see, you have bulb opinions now.
5: Yeah, I know. I hate myself.
4: Right? I know.
1: Did that happen since you've been with us?
5: I think so. But I bought a house. So for the first time, I could actually do something about the lights.
1: You could change them.
5: Yeah, because I lived in apartments before. And then the condo I'd lived in before was a factory. So the lights were 30 feet up in the air. Whether I liked them or not, I wasn't ever using them because you had to have floor lamps. And then I moved here and whoever owned the house before me had white lights everywhere. And I was like, what is happening? I hate this so much.
4: Yeah.
1: Here's you're over 30 if you have this opinion. Tailgates on pickup trucks should open one way, not five.
4: Oh, man, I'm in my 20s then. I like my multifunction tailgate quite a lot. I thought I would hate it. So it's got like a tailgate and a tailgate, so you can fold them down. You can make the tailgate.
1: Like if you have something long to haul?
4: Yeah, or you can fold down the middle part and then fold it down again, and it's a step. You can walk right up into the bed without climbing up over everything. Oh. Or when you're putting something heavy into the bed, you lower that second one on the inside, and you can walk right up to the actual bed part instead of putting it on a tailgate and shoving it in.
1: It's weird. I agree with both of you.
4: It's actually really, it's shockingly nice.
1: This one, everyone agrees with. Not everything needs to be connected to the internet or needs an app.
4: 100%. 100%. Yeah. Like, you know, Freebie, you were talking about your refrigerator. When I bought new appliances like 3 or 4 years ago, my oven has Wi-Fi on it. I go, what do I need that for? My fridge has Wi-Fi.
3: What if you're traveling and you want to preheat your oven for the turkey that you're going to put in when you get home?
4: That's the thing.
3: Hot wings.
4: So
3: you ever think about that?
4: So yeah. So I would have that ability, but why?
1: How about this one? I just like watching TV with the subtitles on. I can understand what they're saying.
2: I can't hear without the subtitles. It's all gibberish. Yeah.
1: My problem is I read ahead. I can't do comedy with subtitles.
2: Mm-hmm.
1: Because then I read ahead and it ruins the timing of it.
2: If I'm watching a comedy series, it's okay. But watching a comedy special, I have to turn them off.
1: Mm-hmm. Chance joins us. Hi, Chance. What's the over 30 opinion you possess?
6: Real quick, I just want to say thank you. I've never been on your show, and I'm in Wyoming, and I can't ever get your show on time.
1: So well, this is great. We're glad you're good. Here.
6: So my opinion is, and I'm horrible with it nonetheless, but I think every person should stop using their cell phones at home, and they should start using landline phones, preferably one with a cord on it.
1: Wow.
3: Any particular reason? It keeps you humble?
6: It keeps you humble.
4: Yeah.
1: It would give me about 9 extra hours a day in my life.
4: Yeah, there's something about being tethered. You're right. It makes you have to wrap things up. You're not multitasking. You're actually just having the conversation you need to have and then stopping it instead of like half paying attention and wandering. Yep. I agree.
1: Thank you, Chance.
3: I think we're going to get one of them. We're going to get a home phone.
1: Are you?
3: Like with a corded line and everything.
1: It's kind of nice with young kids in case something happens and they want to call.
3: Yep.
4: Yeah, I kept a landline when the kids were little.
1: Yeah.
4: Because in case I had to run out or something, they had a way to call. But I do miss, I miss the process of hanging up a phone, especially when you were irritated. That good clunk with those solid ass phones from when we were kids that weighed about 5 pounds. Oh, man, that was a good feeling.
1: Yeah. And you knew it was hung up then.
4: Yeah.

0: You ever do that thing where you think you hung up your phone, like maybe you were on headphones or whatever, and then do you say something after you thought you were hung up, and then you hear from the little headphone as you sit it down?
1: What did you say?
0: No.
2: Nothing.
0: God. What's your opinion that proves you're over 30? Share it. 1-800-947-3979. Back in a moment. It is the Free Beer and Hot Wing Show. 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
1: 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Give us your opinion that proves you're over 30, 1-800-947-3979. Ashley in Michigan. Hello, Ashley. What's your opinion that proves you're over 30?
2: I live and breathe by my Google Calendar, but I still have to also write it in my planner.
3: Yep.
2: I have to use a nice pen.
1: Wait, you do both?
2: Yeah, I have to put it in both because I'll remember it if I write it down. My husband's like, but it's in your Google Calendar. I'm like, I know, but I always have my planner. He's like, you always have your phone.
1: He's saying what I would have said. Kelly, you do the same?
4: Oh my God, yeah. I have three calendars, the Google calendar that I use, and then I have a calendar that hangs on my wall, and then I have like a weekly planner. But writing it down just helps me remember.
5: Yeah, it makes it so you don't need the Google calendar as much because it's already in your brain.
4: Right, exactly. Yeah.
5: I'm with you.
2: The pen makes a big difference for me, too.
1: What's a nice pen for you, Ashley? I like talking pens.
2: I like the ones that are gel, but they're similar to a Sharpie, super fine point, but they don't bleed.
6: Oh, you got
2: to
6: have a brand, Ashley.
1: I'm using a Sharpie S gel right now. It's green.
5: I made the switch over to the Pilot Precise V7.
1: Oh, wow. Welcome to Penn Island.
5: I like this one. Yeah.
1: Thank you, Ashley.
5: Okay.
1: Penis Island.
6: I get it.
1: Yeah. No, Penis Land. Penn Island is Penis Land.
6: You remember the Penn 15 Club?
1: Oh, am I? Mike in Albany. Hi, Mike. What's your opinion that proves you're over 30?
7: I will yell at other people's kids when they refuse to.
1: Okay.
6: Oh, nice.
1: So, like, in public?
7: Oh, yeah. I give it a good amount of time.
1: What's an example of a time where you had to take action?
7: So the first time I was running a very busy tire store, and this kid was an absolute monster, and it had been going on for about 45 minutes, and he launched a bouncy ball at my face, and it retracted off the back wall and smashed my monitor. And all that came out of my mouth was, either you start yelling or I will.
6: Ooh.
7: And nothing happened. And then the floodgates opened like I was Billy Bob Thornton and Bad Santa.
1: Yeah. I like that. Either you start yelling or I will. That's a strong conviction.
6: I mean, you're making your actions known.
1: John, listening on Wings 93 in New York. Hi, John. What's your opinion that proves you're over 30?
8: Cars do not need a touchscreen to control literally everything in the car. Like, maybe control GPS and sound, but like a simple twist knob for my AC or just a button to open my window. Like, you don't need a touchscreen for

0: every last little thing in your car. It's just unnecessary.
1: It is.
2: Every consumer feels the same way. Thankfully, some of them are going back now to buttons because they realize we all hate touchscreens so much.
1: Mike in Albany, it's not an opinion, but we're definitely going to know you're over 30. Why is that?
3: First of all, this segment is gold. Like, I feel validated. So, the importance of a magnifying glass. So, my father growing up used this magnifying glass, and me and my brother would make fun of him mercilessly. Like, oh, what are you, searching for a mystery, Dad? And I found it in my junk drawer. And I'm like, look at this. And I'm showing my kids. I'm like, we used to. And as I'm talking, I put it over my eye. And I'm like, holy crap, I can see. So now I use this thing for everything.
1: Yeah. And now are your kids making fun of you?
3: Oh, yeah. They see it. They're like, oh, Dad, what are you looking for, a mystery? I'm like, get out of here.
2: I will say this. Once you get to a certain age and you discover the joy of readers, what you can do with them.
1: What do you mean, what you can do with them?
2: Like read?
1: No, but I always. Do you go jet skiing on them? What are you talking about?
2: I didn't realize that, like, reading glasses were such excellent magnifying glasses. And so I had some and I picked them up and I realized that, like, getting splinters out and everything, anything small, I put readers on. I don't read with readers. I do everything else small with readers.
1: I was out burning ants in the driveway with his double magnifying glasses.
2: Or if you've got, like, a weird hair you can't find on your face, you go, I can feel it, but I can't see it. Put the readers on it and it blows everything up and you go, oh my God, this is awesome.
1: Back in a moment. 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
1: 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TikTok, Instagram, Facebook at FBHW Show. It is time to play the initials game. First, the guessing of the letters. Steve, what are the initials that will be the initials of all the answers on the initials game?
2: B. R.
1: You got one.
3: Ooh.
1: Kelly.
3: Ooh.
4: It's either B or R, guys.
3: Mm-hmm. C. R.
1: You got one.
5: It's R.
6: Probably.
1: Yeah. But we don't know that for sure. But I'm going to stick with that, and I'm going to say M-R. You got zero.
5: Oh, it's not R.
1: Okay.
7: What?
1: Okay. Oh, you're in trouble. Did you hear that
3: Which
1: from the booth?
3: We know what they are.
1: The anchor just said,
4: we got it.
1: No helping.
3: Yeah.
1: Mate.
3: B-C.
1: Correct.
4: Yeah, we did it.
1: Except it's C-B.
3: That's okay.
4: Okay. Oh, C-B. Man.
1: But well done.
4: I already had one that it... So it's not British Columbia?
1: It's not. It could be Columbia British.
6: Yeah. That's a
1: common
4: company. That's how they refer to it.
1: Are you ready? If you get it on the first one, you get 4 points. If you get it on the second, three, third, two, anything after that is one. Here we go. Round one, clue one, possibly debuted in the 1880s.
3: Kelly. Children's books.
1: No.
6: Hot wings. Citizens Band.
1: No. Clue number two, connected to a 2016 Chance the Rapper mixtape. Number three, commonly features perforated edges. Clue number four, reportedly have therapeutic uses. Clue number five, can include a story but commonly do not. Clue number six, markers, pens, or crayons are used to fill in these.
3: God damn it.
4: Steve.
1: Kelly.
3: Coloring book.
1: Yes. Round two, CB, Kelly's on top, 1-0. Clue number one, are technically not the second word. Clue number two, their usage dates back hundreds of years. Clue number three, as of 2018, was only produced in two U.S. states, Hawaii and California.
3: Maitland. Coffee beans.
1: Correct.
3: Hey.
7: Nice.
1: All right. CB, clue number one, modernized in the 30s and 40s. Clue number two, connected to cosmetics.
3: Kelly. Maitland, cocoa butter?
1: No, Maitland.
5: Coral blush.
1: Incorrect. Clue number three, connected to a dangerous diet fad. Clue number four, they were consumed in 2003's Elf.
3: Maitland. Cotton balls.
1: Yeah.
6: Oh my gosh.
1: CB. Clue number one, sometimes connected to puzzles. Clue number two, connected to Kaboom and a hidden gun in 2003's Kill Bill. Clue number three, often features cartoon characters.
3: Kelly. Children's book?
1: No. Clue number four, often have a prize.
3: Kelly.
5: Maitland. Box?
1: No, Maitland.
5: Cereal box.
1: Yes.
4: Oh.
1: CB, found on slate. Clue number one, found on slate. Clue number two, this spins. Clue number three, frequently struck. Clue number four, connected to bald men. Number five, is completely white. Clue number six is used in snooker, billiards, and pool.
7: Tommy.
5: Maitland.
6: Hot wings.
1: Tommy.
7: Cue ball.
1: Correct.
4: Oh man.
1: CB, clue number one, connected to the duck walk. Clue number two, died in 2017.
6: Hot wings.
1: Hot wings.
6: Chuck Berry.
1: That is correct. CB, clue number one, intends to attract. Clue number two, often loud. Clue number three, features descriptions, introductions, or a brief performance. Clue number four, this is a person. Five, known for the phrase, step right up.
4: Steve.
6: Hot wings.
4: Carnival Barker.
1: Correct, Steve. CB, clue number one, often has a flexible lineup. Clue number two, this is a group.
3: Kelly. A concert band?
1: No. Clue number three, sometimes is a way to get started. Clue number four, often seen at weddings.
3: Kelly. Cover band.
1: Correct. At least you got it this time.
3: I was going to smack myself.
1: CB, clue number one, considered durable.
6: Hot wings. Cork board.
1: No. Clue number two, connected to preparation. Clue number three, commonly rectangular. Clue number four, frequently wood or plastic. Clue number five, often touches cheese.
3: Kelly.
6: Hot wings.
1: Kelly.
3: Charcuterie board.
1: Nope. Hot wings.
6: Cheese board.
1: Nope. Clue number six, often found near knives in the kitchen.
3: Kelly.
6: Tommy. Hot wings.
1: Kelly.
3: Cutting board.
1: Cutting board.
4: Oh, God.
3: I'm going to give up on life.
1: Every board possible. Here we go. CB, last one. Maitland has four. Kelly has three. Steve has one. Hot wings three. Tommy one. Anyone could win. Clue number one, connected to an emotional pitch by Don Draper on AMC's Mad Men.
6: Hot wings.
1: Hot wings.
6: Coke bottle.
1: Incorrect. Clue number two famously appeared in 1980's Caddyshack.
3: Kelly.
1: Kelly.
3: Candy bar.
1: Correct.
3: Mm.
1: Kelly adds three, and she is your champion today.
3: Yeah!
4: Nice job.
1: By far with seven.
3: I want to live again.
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2: Good morning, I'm Kelly. And did I tell y'all about that man who stole my joke? I told y'all about that man who asked for my phone number. Did I tell y'all any of this?
3: I remember you saying that, but I don't remember the context.
2: Yeah, tall, dark, and handsome man came walking by me. And he was like, well, what's your name? And I was like, look, I don't generally look like this. This is a front. What you see right now is not what you will see later. Don't be impressed by this.
1: Wow.
2: And I was like, just talking like, smack about myself. And I was really going and passing. He goes, well, I hope I see you later. We can talk a little more. And I was like, don't hold your breath. Bye. And I just kind of kept walking. 2 minutes later, I'm getting a drink and I turn around and he's there. And he's like, hey, it's later. And I was like, oh my God, that's a good line.
1: Smooth move.
2: Yeah, it was good. And he was very sweet.
1: A lot smoother than yours. Ah, I'm a boy. Bye.
2: You just wait.
4: I'm 90% really? Ugly.
2: You just wait.
1: I'm, I'm a pile of barf in a dress. Yeah.
2: It's amazing what makeup can do.
1: Okay.
2: And so he's talking to me. He's pretty smooth, right?
1: Okay.
2: And he asked me for my phone number. And I was like, oh, this is going to be funny. I'm going to give my mom's phone number.
1: Oh, God.
2: And so I give my mom's phone number. And I was like, call my phone and make sure it works. And he calls my mom. And my mom answers. And I go, oh, my God, why are you calling my mom? And he looks at me. He goes, why would you give me your mom's number? I was like, how do you give you my mom's number? This is so inappropriate.
1: Oh, God.
2: I just go to walk away.
1: That is good.
2: And he like lightly grabs my shoulder. He goes, what's happening? I was like, guys.
1: Am I on a TV show?
5: Yeah.
1: Are you a TikToker?
2: At this point, I'm just kind of giggling. I was like, I'll actually give you my number. But my number is one number different from my mom's. And he's
1: is
2: like,
1: is that true?
2: Oh, I swear.
1: Oh.
2: Yeah. And he was like, I seriously cannot tell if you're messing with me. And so.
1: Yeah, I'd have been a little gun shy.
3: Yeah,
1: I'll text give him another. First.
3: Just kidding. Yeah. That's my dead grandma's phone number.
2: Yeah. So then I like walk away. I don't know. It's 20, 30 minutes later. Mm-hmm. I'm standing with some friends. And I hear this girl go, oh, my God, you made me call your mom.
6: No.
2: And I turn, and Mr. Tall, Dark, and Handsome stole my joke.
1: Oh,
2: what?
1: No.
2: And I turn,
1: he's playing the room.
2: I said, it's been 20 minutes. That's what I was like. It's been 20 minutes. And he looks at me, and I'm like, I'm also in bright red. I am not easy to not see.
1: Right.
2: And I look at him. I was like, yeah, dude, you just stole my joke. And she looked at me, and this girl goes, that's a really good joke. I was like, come here. And she comes walking over. I was like, I'm going to steal your girl now. And then her and I hit it off in 2.5
1: that's
2: seconds.
1: That's hilarious.
2: Yeah, he was like, what's happening? He's not from Michigan. He just moved here like 4 months ago. And he was like, is this normal? And I just looked at him. I was like, this is not okay with me, sir. And we ended up having a really hilarious conversation. He had no idea I was so close.
1: That is funny.
3: Now you're married?
2: No. But
1: To both of them.
2: To both of them. But I did get to talk to her, and she was super charming. So I could see why he'd ask for her number, too.
1: That is.
2: It was hilarious.
3: That's hilarious.
2: Yeah.
3: You caught him stealing not just your joke, but your pseudo pickup line.
1: That's a bit. Yeah, that's a bit.
2: I just came up with, I've never done that before. I just was like, just riffing, you know, like, hey, let's just have some fun with this. And then it was so fun. He stole it.
1: He's got to feel bad, right?
3: Yeah.
1: Like,
5: oh, I'm sure he feels like
1: it's a good
5: dummy.
1: Thing he was pretty smooth the first time. It wasn't like all clunky, like, oh, I'm a boy.
2: Yeah.
1: And then the next thing is like, hey, blah, blah, blah, blah, blah. You know, that'd have been really bad. You'd been like, you had nothing, man.
2: It was good times. I thoroughly enjoyed myself on Friday night all around. Mm-hmm. Good seeing you guys out in your best.
1: In our unnatural habitats.
2: Yeah. Oh, and your fancy foot was strong on Friday night.
1: Yeah, I brought it. I brought it with me.
3: Oh, that was so great.
1: It was either that or a watch on a chain, and I brought the foot.
3: I've never seen your leg so extended.
1: It's never been so excited.
5: It was turned on.
1: Maitland, did you have fun?
6: I did. A little too much fun. Well,
1: that was a sneaky one, wasn't it?
6: It was.
1: Because we were, before the show, we were talking about it, and I was like, she didn't seem like she was going to feel sick. Of course,
3: we didn't think you were at all.
1: But yeah, you must have got after
6: it. I just did not eat enough, which is shocking, because there was so much good food at this event, and did not drink water from about 3 p.m. until I was trembling, reaching for it on the side table this morning.
1: Wow. Okay.
5: Trembling. Okay, yeah, that's
1: a lot.
2: Yeah, Maitland and I texted each other, and she was like, I am hurting. I was like, all my pictures are so blurry from last night.
3: And then that one video that you had sent me where it was like, it sounded like robots talking.
2: Yeah.
3: What the hell was going on
2: there?
3: No
2: idea. Not a clue.
1: was a good time.
3: Yeah, we had a blast.
1: Very good time.
3: Probably won't be invited back, but that's all right.
2: Unless we win again, which we will.
1: This segment brought to you by O'Reilly Auto Parts. 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There was a hiccup in there somewhere.
5: Say, it sounded like it just happened. And
3: were you burping
5: body?
3: Your way through that read?
1: No, there was a hiccup and I was trying to keep it down. Pretty smooth, right?
5: Yeah, nobody noticed it. Nobody I didn't notice it.
3: Didn't know.
1: Best fads of the 90s? What are they? Do you know? Next, it is the Free Beer and Hot Wings Show.

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1: Go to freebeerandhotwings.com, download the Free Beer and Hot Wings app. You want to listen to the show when you're on the road. What are the biggest fads of the 90s? Before we get to that, what are the biggest fads since of the 2020s? Just of the first 5 years and a few months.
2: 2020.
1: I mean, Tiger King, is that a fad? Does that count as a fad? Wearing masks, not a fad.
3: Yeah, I don't think Tiger King really counts.
1: No, I don't think it. I mean, not really. No. I mean, it was a pop culture moment that everybody watched.
3: Yeah.
1: But it's harder now.
3: Pokemon Go?
1: Maybe, yeah.
3: It was pretty big.
2: Yeah, fads and trends.
1: Yeah. Let me give you the, let's go over the ones from the 90s, see how you can do that. Because I think it's easier to identify fads when you look back on them.
2: Mm-hmm. Okay.
1: So, do you agree?
4: Yeah.
1: Well, that's why I brought up the now, certainly. Because it's like, what are we doing? All right, what's the number one fad of the 90s? What comes to mind? Anything?
2: Ugly aftermarket car stereos that made lights.
3: Those are so cool, definitely though.
1: Is of the 90s. It did not make their top 11.
3: I loved my Pioneer radio with the dolphin swimming on it.
2: Everything I can think of has to do with cars.
4: Giant pants.
1: JNCO jeans is one of theirs that's listed. Those were the kings of giant pants or queens, right?
3: Yep.
2: The colors purple and teal.
1: JNCO jeans, they show them. They've got, they had some real flair at the, even with the big pants up top, they still managed to make them flares on the bottom. Yeah.
3: How about the Macarena?
1: The Macarena is the number one fad of the 90s, according to this.
2: I mean, it's certainly been the longest lasting thing. You still go to weddings now and it shows up. You go anywhere and you'll still hear the Macarena. Was Zubaz pants the 90s?
1: Or was that late
2: 80s?
1: It was 80s into the 90s.
2: Okay.
1: I think by the time, like, the person who we named Danny Hunchback after was wearing them to class every day with a Mighty Duck shirt.
2: Yeah.
1: I think they were already past their.
3: Wow. That's a good combo.
2: It was extinction amazing date. Combo.
1: Yeah. He was running across a field trying to catch a Nerf football. And another student said he looks like a dainty hunchback running after that thing. And we said, let's name the company that.
2: Yeah. Hmm. It struck us real funny.
1: What else?
4: I feel like low rise jeans. If we're talking fashion, those were really big because everybody was cocaine skinny in the 90s. I don't like how they are again now.
1: That one is not in there. But yeah, I think that definitely, that was kind of late 90s into the 2000s.
2: That was, yeah, right? I would say, I always think of like Jessica Simpson and stuff with like low rise jeans, like Dukes of Hazzard era.
1: What about
2: early 2000s?
1: They have number two as Pogs.
2: I remember what
3: Pogs were huge.
2: Vaguely remember.
1: What are Pogs again?
3: They were some kind of little,
2: just like a little coin.
3: Yeah, it was like a little trinket, a little coin. With like characters on each sides and you like smack them down and then depending on how they landed, like it was a whole game.
1: I don't remember seeing them at all.
4: Oh my gosh, my brother loved
3: them. Yeah, you would have been.
1: I guess we were college and just out of college. So I wasn't seeing my niece and nephews very much because I lived 5 states away.
2: Yeah.
1: That would have been when I would normally see stuff like that.
3: Yeah. I feel like Pogs were middle school for me.
4: Yeah, because as I'm thinking of trends from the 90s, I'm thinking I was born in 87. So I'm thinking like kid into preteen years. Mm-hmm. So I'm thinking like Slinky and Light Bright.
1: But those were in the 80s too.
4: Oh, okay. Light Bright and Slinky were okay.
2: Oh, yeah, yeah, yeah.
1: Those are both Christmas old. Presents I found under the tree at some point.
4: Yeah. Right.
1: How about Super Soaker though? True 90s toy.
3: Oh, yeah. And a Super Soaker 50.
2: Yeah, definitely.
1: That's the Super Soaker 50 commercial. Yeah. Right here.
2: What about Nickelodeon brand slime?
1: Oh, that's a good one. I don't know if that one's in there.
3: Is TCBY Arthur Yogurt on there?
1: It's not.
2: Yeah. Is that there?
4: I feel like the clear phones, I think those came out in the 80s, but they were huge in the 90s. Everybody had clear phones.
2: Yeah, clear stuff was.
3: Clear anything.
2: Yeah, it was cool. Oh, Beanie Babies.
4: Oh, yeah.
2: Those were 90s.
1: How is that not number one?
2: That was a huge fad.
1: They don't have it on their
4: Furbies.
1: List.
4: Yeah, Furbies. Are those
1: they
4: on
1: don't
4: there?
1: Have either of them. Oh, Beanie Babies was number 10. I take it back.
3: Tamagotchis?
4: Ooh.
1: Nope. Those should be. Slap bracelets, which are totally back now.
2: Oh, yeah, I remember those.
1: Kids always have those.
4: Lisa Frank?
1: Lisa Frank, nope.
4: Loved me some Lisa Frank.
1: Starter jackets. Everybody wanted starter jackets.
3: Oh, my God. Yeah. You didn't have a Charlotte Hornets starter jacket?
2: That's the one. I don't know why that one was like.
3: Because it was the blue and teal.
2: It was the purple and teal. The trendy colors of the day.
3: I had a Tampa Bay Lightning one. Oh, I loved that.
1: Pretty sweet. Third wave ska, they say. The Mighty Mighty Boss Tones. I would say ska and swing.
2: Swing, yeah. Yeah, that alternative swing revival was huge fad for a year or two.
1: 1-800-947-3979. More of this on the way. It is the Free Beer and Hot Wings Show.
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1: We got to talk about something important right now. Seatbelts.
2: Oh, yeah, that's a big one. 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
1: 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You could die in a crash without it.
2: That seems pretty straightforward.
1: So remember, don't risk it. Click it or ticket. 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
1: 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Best fads of the 90s? What are they? Do you know? There's one that's on this list that you guys always talk about that you haven't mentioned yet. Still engaging in it, some of you. Not that you shouldn't be.
2: Creed?
1: No.
3: Pokemon?
1: No.
4: Touching myself?

0: Behind the Music.
1: Like, yeah, Behind the Music.
2: Where that was probably like, late 90s, I think.
1: Reality TV in the 90s was so good.
3: Really hit hard.
2: Yeah, MTV Unplugged. Yeah.
0: All right, I just pulled up this list, and the clip that they have for rollerblading is from the movie Airborne, the 1993 movie Airborne.
2: What?
3: Is that with the dog?
0: No, this
2: What's
0: is
2: Airborne.
0: This is the movie where the surfer kid from California has to move to live in Cincinnati with his family.
2: Oh, no.
0: And they can't surf in Cincinnati, but it's all right because he joins forces with like a ragtag group of rollerbladers. One of them is Jack Black.
2: What?
0: Jack Black is the bully. Yeah, he is one of the bullies, one of the bad guys. So here's the clip, the infamous clip, guys, from when they're rollerblading in the big race down Devil's Backbone.
2: Okay, now Cincinnati is real hilly. There's a steep hill. Oh, they are cooking.
1: He's not afraid of those brakes. No, he's not. They look so cool.
2: Oh, no, into traffic. Oh, God. I just avoided. Oh, boy. Okay.
0: Yeah, they're moving. Passing cars.
3: Is this what made you want rollerblades?
0: Oh, this movie is so cool. Oh, there's the twins in the back.
3: They're twins?
0: Yeah. And there's Wiley.
2: Oh, man. This is intense. I know you guys can't see it.
0: Are you
2: kidding? They're going down a hill on rollerblades.
3: Yeah, that's not a scene in a movie. That's a hobby.
0: This was the biggest race of the year. The rules are there are no rules.
1: I think they stole this from Brink.
3: So it's the biggest race of the year, but there's nothing.
2: Ooh. Oh, no, he ran into a Pontiac 6000. That's awful. He's going to jump a busted up stone wall.
0: These are the guys that aren't really good at it.
2: Oh, no. They didn't know how to turn. Oh, he's going down the grass. He's going to hit he hit the pine tree.
3: So it's the biggest race of the year, but it's a street race with none of the cars stopped. It must be a pretty big deal.
2: Look at that intense face.
3: Was that Owen Wilson?
0: Well, no.
2: It looked like it might have been Alan Tudyk.
0: This isn't a sanctioned event. This is like a... Again, they're a ragtag group.
2: Yeah, yeah. I mean, this is...
3: Are those all friends that are racing?
0: They're friends, but they're also some enemies.
2: Yeah, this is like Texas street racing, except it's rollerblades in Cincinnati.
1: He's going to slingshot him? No.
3: This isn't roller derby.
2: Oh, my gosh. Didn't they just go over this bridge?
0: Well, yeah, like these are different people in the race, Hot Wings.
1: Yeah, why are they all... There's some...
2: Oh, no, they're about to... there's a problem in the intersection.
0: That's right. They're going
3: to Everybody decided to get out and look at their bumpers.
1: He is going to slingshot him.
0: Oh, yeah, Mitchell Goosen. He's the...
3: Oh, my God. How many times did you see this?
0: Look. What?
2: Oh, no.
0: Oh.
1: He
0: jumps over the car.
2: Right over the classic Pontiac Le Mans.
0: But if you back it up, you can actually see the ramp right there.
2: Oh.
0: Yeah, I've seen this a time or two.
2: The car had a ramp on the front of it. For special effects.
1: Steve, you'd love Brink.
2: Okay,
3: makes Cincinnati look really glamorous.
0: Yeah,
1: it does.
2: Yeah, I mean,
1: Brown has never looked so good.
2: Yeah.
1: Brown and gray everywhere.
3: Let's have them move to San Francisco, where it's beautiful.
2: Yeah, why do they have to
3: shoot? No, Cincinnati's giving us a discount.
2: Shoot that during the spring thaw, guys? That looks terrible.
3: Yeah, at least wait till the leaves are on the trees.
2: Yeah, man, do it in May.
3: Cincinnati's not an ugly city, but in that particular view, when they're like, hey, is it still brown with snow?
2: Yeah.
3: Get it. People are sending in quotes. Airborne is amazing. Did he just call you a pair of underwear? Is apparently a really funny joke.
0: Yeah.
3: Also, don't forget Prayer of the Roller Boys, Steve. What is that?
2: Prayer of the Roller Boys?
0: I never saw that one.
3: Well, that's pretty wild. Nintendo Game Boy was on their list.
1: Mm-hmm.
2: Oh,
3: I think
2: we've
3: named all of them now. Boy, hard to top that rollerblade one.
0: Welcome.
3: Oh, obviously.
0: Everyone, your assignment for this week is to go home and watch Airborne.
3: I feel like I saw it.
2: Yep. I'll get right on that.
0: There's such a good plot. There's a love story tangled up in there.
2: A love story?
0: Yeah.
2: Ooh.
3: We also...
2: Color me intrigued.
3: We didn't mention grunge, by the way. That's a pretty big one.
2: I mean...
3: This text, Ferrari folding sunglasses with pleather zippered case. Yeah, not all of us were like wealthy, rich kids.
2: Yeah,
3: Ferrari folding sunglasses.
2: Yeah,
3: unless they sold them at a gas station for $8, I ain't seeing them.
2: Yeah, if I'm going the sunglasses route, I think I'm going more Oakley. That was late 80s into the 90s. Thermonuclear protection.
0: Yeah, remember cool the windbreaker that would change color?
3: No.
0: Oh, no, I'm thinking of, I'm combining things. Hypercolor. Hypercolor, they were windbreakers And if it was cold, they'd be one color. And if it was warm, they'd like shift.
3: It had that technology color. That yeah. Muggs had been employing for a couple of years.

0: Very successfully. Can't believe that didn't hold out. Yeah. By the way, Dumber Than the Show Trivia Revisited. 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
0: We got to talk about something important right now. 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
0: We got to talk about something important right now. Seatbelts.
4: Oh, yeah, that's a big one. 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
4: That seems pretty straightforward.
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1: 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This is Big Mike. Hi, Big Mike.
2: Hey, everybody.
1: Mike, you'll be playing Maitland today. You each have, well, you have a chance to win $100. She has a chance to move her jackpot to $200. You and Maitland, who's leaving the room before she gets yelled at, will have the same five questions from me. Whoever gets the most right out of five wins. You each get a maximum of 90 seconds. Low time wins if there's a tie, and you can each pass on questions the first time around. Big Mike, do you have any questions for us?
2: No, sir.
1: All right, Mike, your turn on the $100 round of Dumber Than the Show trivia against Maitland begins in 3, 2, 1. Mo Howard, Larry Fine, and Curly Howard are better known as what?
2: The Three Stooges.
1: From which movie did the phrase, "You can't handle the truth," originate?
2: A Few Good Men.
1: How many rivers are there in Saudi Arabia? 0, 2, or 5?
2: Two.
1: Where was King Arthur's court?
2: Camelot.
1: What day of the year is considered National Pi Day?
2: Well, I have no idea. Double pass.
1: Time. How'd you do?
2: I think I did all right.
1: Think you did all right? Okay. Very good. I'm going to put you on hold. As I was reading that question, side note, I realized that I did not write down the right name for Curly. It's not Curly Howard and Mo Howard, is it?
3: Their
1: last names are Howard?
3: Yeah.
4: I don't know. Huh. Ask it the same way.
1: I will.
4: You're good.
1: I just was trying to head off getting a million texts. All right.
3: Mm-hmm.
1: Let's wave at me. Maitland strides back in, wary of screwing dragonflies flying around in the airspace.
5: Yes.
4: You're good, by the way.
1: Really?
3: Mm-hmm.
1: Mm-hmm.
3: Yeah.
1: All right. Great. Accidents happen. All right, Maitland.
5: All right.
1: Big Mike's score has been recorded. He's on hold. Are you ready to play?
5: I'm ready.
1: Maitland, your turn on the $100 round of Dumber Than the Show trivia against Big Mike begins in 3, 2, 1. Mo Howard, Larry Fine, and Curly Howard are better known as what?
5: Oh, shoot. Pass.
1: From which movie did the phrase, "You can't handle the truth," originate?
5: Jerry Maguire?
1: How many rivers are there in Saudi Arabia? 0, 2, or 5?
5: Two.
1: Where was King Arthur's court?
5: Where was it?
1: Where was King Arthur's court?
5: Scotland.
1: What day of the year is considered National Pi Day?
5: March 14th.
1: Mo Howard, Larry Fine, and Curly Howard are better known as what?
5: Oh, dang it. You know what? The Three Musketeers.
1: Time.
5: I'm going to kick myself over that one.
1: You think?
5: Mm-hmm.
1: You don't think it's the Musketeers?
5: I don't think so.
1: Big Mike, welcome back. Let's score this game. Mike was very confident. He also said he didn't care as much about the money. He cared to make sure you didn't get to hear Nickelback. Shots fired.
5: Well, that's rude, Mike. Yeah.
2: I'm sorry.
5: That's little Mike energy.
1: Oh, man.
2: Oh, wow.
1: Let's score this game. Mo Howard, Larry Fine, and Curly Howard are better known as what? Mate said the Three Musketeers. Mike said the Three Stooges.
5: Yep.
1: That sounds right to you?
5: Yeah.
1: That's correct. Mike leads 1-0.
4: I was hoping one of you would say the Pep Boys.
1: From which movie did the phrase, "You can't handle the truth," originate? Maitland said Jerry Maguire. Mike said A Few Good Men. It was Jack Nicholson in A Few Good Men that said, "You can't handle the truth." 2-0, Big Mike. What day of the year is considered Pi Day? Maitland said, March 14th. Mike said, ooh, no idea. Don't know when we celebrate pies. It is March 14th, 3.14.
5: Mm-hmm.
1: 3.14. 2-1. Mike, how many rivers are there in Saudi Arabia? I'll give you the choices, 0, 2, or 5. Maitland said 2. Big Mike said 2. The answer is 0.
5: Dang it.
1: 0 rivers.
3: Wow.
1: 2-1. Mike, last question. Maitland, if you get this right, you'd tie the game. You do not have the same answer. Any other result? Big Mike wins. Where was King Arthur's court? Maitland thought about it for a second, almost said food, like food court, and then said Scotland. Big Mike said Camelot. The answer is Camelot. King Arthur's court at Camelot.
5: Dang it.
1: Mike wins 3-1.
2: Yes.

0: Maitland, you feel like you left some meat on the bone?
1: Yeah.
0: Yeah. Mike, congratulations.
2: Thank you. It was a blast, guys. I've been listening for 15 years. I'm a huge fan. Love everything you guys do. Thank you so much.
0: We'll play again today, coming up in about 2 hours. Could win up to $500. My Jackpot, $500. Steve, $400. Kelly, $200. Mate, $100. Hot Wings asking the questions.
3: Mm-hmm.
0: Your personal information. 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
1: 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With the price of gas going up, as it has nationwide, this is not news, and this other part's not news either. They're seeing more and more people stealing gasoline. It's more valuable now. And there have been stories about people, you know how they say you have to stay by your car while you pump the gas, but a lot of people don't. They run in and they get a drink or go to the bathroom, whatever, and people are taking the gas pump out of one car and putting it in the other one, filling theirs up while they're in there.
2: Serves them right.
1: A lot. But also, there's been a lot of problems with people drilling gas tanks, particularly on big lifted vehicles, draining the gas, and then leaving them with nothing but empty.
3: Oh, man.
1: Here's some victims and some people talking about the cause.
4: You stole 5 gallons of gas times five, that's $25. But in reality, that cost me $2,500. This neighbor here and these neighbors here were thinking about getting cameras now. You know, that's a added cost.
5: On the smaller stuff, it's upwards of $1,500 just for the tank. And labor alone is not cheap either. Keep following the manufacturer recommended specifications for what they can put in for fuel and keep just driving, stay away from high crime areas. That's really about the best you can do.
1: Yeah, see, no one will bring a drill to where you live.
3: See, that's the, you know, the problem with this lazy younger generation. They just, you know, drill out. They don't learn to properly siphon like the good old days where you got a little gasoline in your mouth.
1: Yeah.
3: That's, you know, that, why didn't, not? That didn't hurt anything. You just stole the gas.
1: You just got to be better at siphoning. You can do it without it.
3: God, I remember doing that a couple of times when I was a kid, not to steal gas, but like you run out of gas in the go-kart or something. You go, let's get some out of your mom's car. Yeah. Oh, my God. It worked, though.
1: It does.
3: I mean, yeah, it was a more resourceful time. And just go out with a drill and just steal it out of a tank like that. That's too easy.
6: Even if you don't want to suck gas out of a gas tank, you can get a little pump.
3: Yeah.
6: Like a little transfer pump. Probably quieter, too.
3: Yeah, probably.
1: I suppose that's true.
3: I don't know. That is a drag, though. That's awful, man. Now, I don't feel as bad for the people that, like, have the gas pump going and walk away. It's one thing. It's bad enough if you get, like, sit in the car because it's cold. But at least you're there.
1: Mm-hmm.
3: But the people that, like, literally leave as gas is being pumped, well, then that's your problem, you dummy. Oh, your keys in the car, too, probably?
1: Yeah. Probably.
3: It's running.
6: I do that all the time.
1: Which one?
6: Leave the car when it's pumping. I don't leave the keys in the car.
3: Like you physically, like you go in the store, like, well, mm-hmm. gas. Oh,
1: I
3: man,
1: do sometimes.
3: That's a gamble. I've had the pump handle stick twice in my life. And if I hadn't been there, it would have been a disaster. So like all it takes is one time and I never go anywhere now.
6: Those odds are good enough. I'm willing to gamble.
1: All right, so this guy, his story went somewhat viral because his name is Jathan Gilder.
3: Jathan?
1: You may remember he allegedly stole and swallowed $770,000 worth of diamonds. And when he was caught, he tried to swallow them, and the police tried to stop him. It sounded like this.
7: Open your mouth. You're not opening your mouth. Open your mouth. Hey, you're about to get paid. Open your mouth. Hey, you're about to get grocery. Open your mouth. Hey, you're about to get paid. You better open your mouth.
8: Ask him to open his mouth and he starts chewing and
7: he's still trying to swallow it.
1: There were two sets of earrings totaling $770,000.
3: Okay.
1: So he threw them in his stomach. He asked the quotes, am I going to get charged with what's in my stomach? And then pretty soon he said, I should have thrown them out the window. Well, in case you weren't sure he's stupid, he's announced he is rejecting the plea deal and is going to represent himself next month. He's innocent.
6: Oh, good.
3: Okay, Mark. Perfect. Yeah, I mean, how could you be guilty when they're just in your mouth?
1: He did pass two sets of earrings from Tiffany's while in custody.
3: Yeah, so they could have gotten in there anyway.
1: It's documented that they saw him put them in the mouth and then have evidence of the moment they exited the human body while in custody.
6: That couldn't have felt good.
1: What lawyer would take this case? Only a fool. A fool.
6: Yeah. Well, that's proven right, because a fool did take that case. Yep. Him.
1: Only what is the rule? Only a fool would have themselves as a lawyer? That's not how it goes.
3: I don't think that's the saying.
1: That's not a phrase.
6: If you're your own lawyer, you're dumb.
1: There is a
6: Ben Franklin.
1: There is a phrase about representing yourself and being dumb, but that's
3: I'm sure there is.
1: All right, what are the biggest health fads right now that are also the dumbest? Ooh, this is opinion-based. Some of you are going to get your feelings hurt and then tell us how good it is to go for a good bleeding with your bleeder. That's next. It is the Free Beer and Hot Wings Show.

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1: Free Beer, Hot Wing, Steve Kelly, Maitland. How healthy are you? Thanks for joining us, by the way. 1-800-947-3979. The wildest health trends right now, because TikTok has really ramped it up. There have always been people who believed, like, I have the answer. Doctors are dumb. I read something online. Mm-hmm. Well, as long as the internet's been around, and I suppose there were people before that. Like that guy was eating colloidal silver, he turned blue before the internet was as prominent as it is now.
2: Well, and hell, all the guests that Oprah used to have on and everything.
1: It was crackpots.
2: The Atkins diet, and it was Dr. Oz's miracle pills, and it was this, and it was that. I mean, a million of them.
1: But what are the biggest ones right now? I feel like TikTok really stepped on the gas.
2: I mean, aside from like Ozempic.
3: Everybody blaming everything that's going wrong with your body on your cortisol. There's all of these products that they're like, lower your cortisol. It's the reason your face is puffy and that you have the lower belly pooch and this and this. And everybody's just like, try this packet of stuff to mix in with your water.
1: Speaking of that, you just reminded me of the most recent last week tonight. Their big story was about Kratom. Familiar with that?
2: No.
1: Like the gas station drug?
4: Yeah.
2: No.
4: I've heard of it. I don't know.
1: So they pointed out.
5: Don't bald podcasters push that?
1: Yes. Joe Rogan. As a matter of fact. And they went into the science of it. Now, supplements, we've known this for a while, but it's easy to forget. As soon as you put the word supplement on it, you are not bound by any FDA testing whatsoever.
2: Which is crazy.
1: And so they looked at how those gas station Kratom pills, I think I'm saying it right, end up there. And people are getting addicted to it because they're adding a chemical compound. I don't remember the name of it. But it attaches to the same opioid receptors that your brain has, 7 times stronger. And so there are tons of people who are getting addicted to this gas station drug that don't even think it's an addictive drug. But they showed that the manufacturers, they're like, where is it coming from? Because you don't know with any supplement. And I'm talking about the gas station ones, but really any supplement at any supplement aisle, you don't know. There's no guarantee. So they showed that on one of the foreign marketplaces like Shein or something like that, they showed where you could buy the packaging for the supplements that are sold in gas stations. And you get it, and it's the little empty capsules, and then you put in there whatever you want. So they said you could fill them with the actual supplement. You could fill them with dirt. You could fill them with flour. Literally anything.
2: Yeah.
1: And then once they're packaged and put in there, they're sold the same way. There is no integrity to any of it.
4: Wow.
1: Remarkable.
4: That's...
1: And you're
4: scary.
1: Trusting various people off the internet to make sure they put in the right supplement and not enough that will kill you or whatever.
2: I gotta get into the supplement business.
1: Yeah, we all should be.
2: Mm-hmm. Yeah.
1: Free beer and Hot Wing supplements. It's dust.
2: Yeah. Mm-hmm. Let's put in vitamin C or something.
1: Yeah. Raw milk. They say the biggest villain in the history of health, Louis Pasteur. I don't understand the raw milk one. I don't know what the benefit is supposed to be.
2: I don't know. It's this like whole caveman mentality and everything else. Like, oh, well, our ancestors did this. Yeah, our ancestors lived to 31 years old, too. Like, why do you think that is?
1: Oh, 7-OH is the additive that they were putting in to make it. Somebody texted this in. Thank you for that, by the way. They put it in because it's the thing that's more binding to those receptors. And it is so popular, the 7-OH, that many of them are taking kratom off the packaging and just putting what it's called 7-O, because that's what people want. And that's the thing that it'd be like if they changed the name of cigarettes to nicotine.
4: It's wild.
1: It's a boner pill, by the way. And they played a clip of some guy who worked at like a Sheetz or a Wawa or one of the big gas stations. And he was doing one of those stare at the camera in his car after the shift. And he's like, man, I had a dude come in tonight and ask for where the 7-O was. And then he took one pill and he's like, it's not working. And then right in front of me, he took like 2 more. Dude's trying to get a hard hog right in front of me.
4: How fast does he want it to work?
2: Yeah, no kidding. Yeah,
1: this guy's a real creep.
4: He hasn't even left the store yet.
2: Well,
4: jeez.
2: Do you think you're a genius if you're trying to raise your boner at the gas station? I mean, that's not a smart person who knows how chemistry works.
1: Text, I work in the treatment industry. This person writes from Nashville. 7-O's withdrawal symptoms are worse than fentanyl.
4: Whoa.
2: Damn.
1: This one, I know someone who is addicted to Kratom, and when he doesn't have it at his current frequency, which is high, he gets angry and wants to fight and murder.
2: Okay.
4: All right, so avoid that one.
1: Mm-hmm. Raw milk people believe that the pasteurization process to 156 degrees compromises the integrity and proteins and vitamins of the milk. I never know if that's true, because people say that, but I'm not sure there's any actual proof. Maybe there is.
4: I just like milk from the store.
2: Yeah. If given the choice, you know what? I would just not have milk at all.
1: Boom.
2: If you don't know.
1: Health fads that are big right now. protein and everything.
3: Oh my God.
1: Somebody said you can buy mashed potatoes that are protein.
2: Yeah.
1: Like the powdered potatoes with protein in view.
2: Yeah, now with protein.
3: That's even Lunchables will say like, now with 30 grams of protein. And you're like, yeah, I knew there was protein in it. There's meat there.
2: Mm-hmm. Yeah.
3: Right. It's fake meat, but sure.
1: It's become the new fat free.
3: Yeah.
1: Where it's like, yeah, this ice cream is fat free. Cool. Yeah. It's not a, I mean, that's not what we're shooting for.
5: Well, have y'all seen, so years ago they came out with a documentary about Nonstick being really, really bad, obviously. And I threw away all my Nonstick stuff years and years and years ago. And I only cook on cast iron or ceramic. And now there's the plastic documentary that, you know, there's just plastic in everything. And
1: including all of us.
5: Yeah. And it's impossible to get out of your system at this point. But everybody's throwing away all their plastic stuff, which I agree with. Definitely. And then they go to the store and they buy a drink that's in a plastic bottle.
2: Mm-hmm. Right.
5: And it's such a funny, like, here I am throwing away all my things. And then in the next video, you're sipping from your Diet Coke.
1: Stopping at Starbucks on the way to Goodwill.
5: Right. And drinking out of your plastic cups still. So it's such a funny fad to see, which I totally agree with. But you just cannot escape it now. It's so weird.
1: 1-800-947-3979. More of this on the way. It is the Free Beer and Hot Wings Show. 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
1: 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TikTok, Instagram, Facebook at FBHW Show. What are the biggest health fads right now that are also the dumbest? Parasite cleanse has to be the craziest one, right? Have you heard of this?
2: Oh,
3: is that just
4: what do you eat, like a tapeworm or something?
1: I'm an endocrinology nurse practitioner in the Midwest, and the number of patients who tell me their obesity, fatigue, high blood pressure, glucose is caused by parasites is astounding and disheartening. So it's not taking parasite. They think they're full of parasites, and they're doing all of these crazy things to try to usher the parasites out. But the treatment is worse than the mythical parasite that they may or may not have. People think they're full of parasites. I want to ask if they have worms coming out of their butts, but I don't want them to pull down their pants and show me that they do not.
4: Yeah, stop Googling all your symptoms. Go to a doctor, like a real person.
1: One that maybe you guys can explain to me, why do I see so many ads from fast food places now bragging that their fries are made with beef tallow? I understand that they're made, but...
4: That's one of the latest trends, is the whole tallow thing.
1: It is... But that sounds disgusting.
5: I agree.
1: There's
5: one billboard. Yeah. If you go south of here, and every time I pass it, I think, there we go. Check that one off the list of places I'm not going to.
1: I know I don't want to see the ingredients on lots of things, but when your billboard says, we make it with this gross sounding beef tallow, they might be great.
2: I think it's just what they're like. They're fried in it and stuff. But.
1: Sure.
2: But yeah, I think the beef...
1: Not that I think grease sounds delicious.
2: The Venn diagram between beef tallow people and non-pasteurized milk people is a circle.
1: Mm-hmm. Yeah, like, you're probably right.
2: There's no difference.
6: Also, the beef tallow becoming lotion and people smelling like beefy.
4: That's
6: so weird.
4: Yeah, even the people that I know that are like, no, it really works. Yeah, you kind of stink, but it does make your skin better. You go, well, I don't want to smell. There are other products. I guess, or I could just age. I'm just going to try to drink water. Yeah.
1: What about people injecting themselves with peptides that they got off the quote-unquote gray market?
2: Ugh.
5: I don't myself with anything.
4: It's a real crazy leap of faith to me in brain chemistry where people don't trust their real doctor, but will just go to some random person, whatever the gray market is, I guess... You know, that's sketchy, but not quite black market. I don't get that. Like, mm-hmm. oh, I'll just.

0: Who knows where this comes, what province in China this comes from.
1: Right.
0: But I'm going to take it.
1: This
0: don't
1: text,
0: do that.
1: Fluoride is poison.
0: Well. Okay, whatever, man. I don't give a, I don't care.
1: Okay, stay away from the water.
0: I have a well. Yeah, I'm not too worried. But whatever.
1: Do you buy toothpaste? Can you get fluoride-free toothpaste?
0: Yeah, you can.
1: Can you?
0: Yeah.
1: Mm-hmm.
0: Yeah.
1: Well, if you think it's poison, knock yourself out.
0: Yeah.
1: We're not doctors.
0: I just want my mouth to be minty.
1: Yeah, right? Beef tallow is literally beef fat. It's rendered. Yes, thank you.
0: Yeah, no, we know. It's just a gross-sounding
1: all caps,
0: name.
1: This Northeast Pennsylvania person is furious about your beef tallow slander. Hey, dumbasses, beef tallow, there's no smell. Do your research. Google's free. All caps.
0: I mean, if you say so.
2: So is public school.
0: Yeah.
2: I was gifted beef tallow lotion. I don't care how much lavender they put in it. It still smelled like I was cooking.
1: I have some. I don't think it smells, but.
2: I don't like it. It's like butter doesn't really have a smell when you're just opening the tub. But if it sits for long enough, you can smell it. There's True. Just a little hint of it.
1: Have you seen anybody who's slathering castor oil on their stomach as a digestive aid?
2: No, but I put castor oil in my hair.
1: You do?
2: Oh, yeah. Mm-hmm.
1: That makes a little more sense.
0: Yeah, that's a little
1: But castor oil used to be something you'd take to make yourself throw up, right? Like,
2: oh, I don't know.
1: Before Ipecac.
0: Oh, I thought
1: like
0: it was.
1: Like the 19, well, this boy needs some castor oil to make him puke.
0: Oh, I don't think it was to make him puke, but maybe.
3: I've seen it in like Looney Tunes or something. They give it to a baby.
1: That's what I'm talking about.
3: Or is it the beginning of Who Framed Roger Rabbit?
1: Don't know.
0: I don't know.
3: I remember seeing a baby eat a spoonful of it.
1: There are more people who are drinking their number one as well. That's been a trend for a while.
0: Oh, yeah. There's some of those.
1: The people that
0: these are like RFK Jr. things, man. He works out in jeans. I don't know.
1: Eats an old bear.
0: Yeah.
1: Whatever.
0: And I eat dog like this, too.
1: Healthy.
0: I'm just not trusting that.
1: If we were all healthy, we'd all sound like that.
0: His body for an old man, he's in good shape. I'll give him that. He's a good weightlifter. Done some weird things to his body, but whatever.
1: Text. It's really annoying to hear you talk about S that you have no experience with. There isn't any beef tallow that makes people smell like beef. Have you tried all of them? It sounds like you're talking about something you, quote, have not experienced. Boom. Roasted. Now you're mad.
0: Yeah.
4: That's that person's first text ever to the show.
1: Oh, I knew we'd get you with beef tallow.
0: Yeah.
2: People have strong opinions. You can smell it. I mean, it's great. I put it on my cuticle sometimes when I'm not going out in public. But yeah, it doesn't react to my skin in a way that makes my skin actually smell like lavender. And my friend who made it asked me specifically, do I need to put more lavender in here? And I was like, yeah, it smells like butter smells. It's it's got a weird, meaty, buttery smell to it. And great for my cuticles at home. Would never wear it out in public. Ever.
1: Yeah, right? Text from Grand Rapids. If my wife comes into the bedroom smelling like a ribeye tonight, she's going to experience the top 30 seconds of her life. Well, that's another way to look at it.
0: Yeah, you know, I mean,
1: on the way, do you have blue dot fever? I bet you do. Next, it is the Free Beer and Hot Wings Show. 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
1: 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All right. Anybody have friends, or maybe it's you? We're depending on who they're dating, when they were dating, or if they're at a dating age. They became a completely different person. Maybe not every time, but maybe one person. And I'm saying it this way. I don't mean it as negative as it sounds, but they were dating someone and just got infected with love so badly they turned into a different person. Right?
2: Yeah.
1: Anybody have anybody come to mind?
2: There was a girl that I was friends with from high school until a couple years ago who, no matter who she was dating, she would become that person.
1: She was like a dating chameleon.
2: Yes. 100%.
1: We have a radio guy. We haven't seen him in years, but he was a chameleon for the format. When we first met him, he worked for a classic rock, and he looked like a guy that was in his late 30s, early 40s that worked for a classic rock station.
3: Yeah,
1: kind of normal.
3: Regular t-shirt,
1: then
3: jeans, tennis shoes.
1: He got a job at a country station, and he showed up at boot camp looking like a cowboy. And we were like, okay,
3: yeah,
1: whatever. And then he got a job at like a black t-shirt hard rock station, and he came back with so much metal inserted in him and so many tattoos. We're like, oh my God.
3: Yeah.
1: What?
3: It's true.
1: What if you get a job at a Christian station? You're not going to be able to change back, man.
3: Yeah, I was really hoping jazz was going to be next. I wanted to see where that evolution went.
1: It would have been like a beret with a long cigarette.
3: Yeah.
2: That's me after a
1: and
2: breakup.
1: And a stand-up bass.
2: Or after
1: really?
2: A relationship. Like, in the relationship, and just me after a relationship, I'm like, the me I've always wanted to be.
3: Yeah, you need to try something new.
2: My inner demon comes out, and I've got green hair and four new piercings. See, I have a friend right now who's changed a lot because she's not in a relationship. Where she's let being single become her entire identity.
1: Like, what does that look like, Malin?
2: That just looks like looking down on other people who are in relationships and then trying to be that, we've talked about it before, that hyper-independent woman who's just like, I don't need anybody, but then is constantly every conversation or every girl's night becomes, oh my God, I'm so single. I'm the only single person I know and blah, blah, blah. And you're just like, you haven't made, you still made your relationship status your identity just in an almost more annoying way.
1: Wow. Mm-hmm. Can that person, have you guys said that to them?
2: No.
1: Oh, okay. I was going to say, if they can hear that, and go, yeah, I guess you're right. That would be a very mature person.
2: It would be.
1: I don't know that most of us can handle that in the moment.
2: It takes also an equally mature person to say that out loud to that person.
1: I would be afraid to. It depends on, I mean, you know, on the setting, but oof.
3: Yeah, I find that most people that say, I'm living my best life aren't.
2: Yeah.
3: Like, as otherwise, you don't have to tell people that. You just are.
1: Yeah, like, I kind of see that.
3: If you have to say it out loud, you're trying to convince yourself you're living your best life, I think.
1: This text, Free Beer and Kayla. Free Beer's changed.
3: Well, you do have 1,000% more tattoos than you used to.
4: Yeah.
1: Well, one.
3: Yeah.
2: That's, yep.
3: Right. You went from zero to, but you didn't just get a tattoo. You got a gigantic tattoo.
1: Mm-hmm. That's pretty big.
3: Yeah. That's a shift.
4: Yeah. You were a guy who was anti anything CBD. And
1: not anti. Just indifferent.
4: Well, anti, unless it was legal. You were
1: then it became legal.
4: You were the one guy that that was like,
1: it was the THC they needed to legalize.
4: Yeah.
3: You have 100% more Octopus Cowboy shirts now?
2: Mm-hmm. You have better haircuts.
3: Yeah.
1: Do I?
2: I think so.
1: Depends on what day it is.
2: Yeah.
1: So I should keep doing what I'm doing right now?
2: I think so.
1: Okay. Just need to know. 1-800-947-3979. This one, I was an opiate addict, a thief, and an overall degenerate when 9 years ago my high school sweetheart came back into my life and changed me. Now I'm a sober father of a beautiful baby boy. Well, that is a hell of a change.
4: Yeah,
1: that's a good change.
4: That's
3: a positive change.
1: You know, a lot different than
4: if you had said like, it.
1: I'm Amish now. You know.
4: Oh, or if it had gone the other way.
2: They're different.
1: Like, yeah.
4: 8 years ago, I was a sober father. Now I'm an opium addict.
1: Oh, boy. That would probably
3: happens more, actually. Yeah.
1: Knockoffs might look the same at first, but we know they don't often hold up like you hope. 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
3: You don't want that.
1: You don't want that.
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1: We'll go around the room next. The Free Beer and Hot Wings Report after that. 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And Dumber Than the Show trivia next hour. 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
2: Good morning. I'm Kelly. And you know when you fall in front of people and they're like, oh my God, are you okay? And you're immediately like, yeah, I'm fine. Why wouldn't I be fine? That didn't hurt at all. And then you get up and you're like super not fine, but you have to pretend like you're fine.
1: Oh, mm-hmm. Yeah. Mm-hmm.
2: I did that yesterday. In case you guys were wondering. I walked our dogs up to this awesome little brewery in town. I walked around for hours yesterday. And a buddy of mine met me up there and the dogs were being great. And before we knew it, the patio is filled with all the moms celebrating Mother's Day without their kids, which was awesome. And so many dogs, and our dogs are being so good. And at one point I said, okay, we'll get another round. And as I go to step out of the little bench seat that I was on, one of the dogs happened to move at the same time, and I tripped right over her leash. And this little patio area is not in sand or a soft pillow. It's concrete. And so I fell right onto my elbow.
3: Ooh.
2: And onto my knee. Same side.
1: So much padding in both those places.
2: So much pad, right? Especially on mine. I just got the pattiest little elbows and knees.
1: Nothing but bones.
2: Man, I felt like I heard the concrete crack, or maybe it was my bones. And so many people, because the patio was packed, were like, oh my God, are you okay? And I immediately popped up like I was a teenager bouncing back. I don't know how I did that. And I said, yeah, no, I'm totally fine. For sure. That didn't hurt at all. And then as I'm walking away, I'm like, do I look stupid? Am I limping?
1: Trying to
2: be like, no, it didn't hurt.
1: Everybody looking is like, she hurts really badly.
2: And then I had to go inside and then had to wash the concrete out of my elbow and checked my knee. I was like, oh my God, I think I ripped the leggings that I was in. I scraped my knee up so bad. I did.
1: Mm.
2: And grabbed the beers and came walking back out. And I was like, hey, I'm still fine. Mm-hmm. And meanwhile, that throbbing sensation was happening in two points on my body. I was like, no, I'm fine.
4: Blood dripping off.
2: And I had to walk home.
1: Yeah.
2: I had to walk home.
1: It's not working out
4: insult
1: great.
4: To injury.
2: Yeah.
4: You punished
3: and there's something
4: yourself.
3: So demeaning, too, about having a skinned knee as an adult. whenever it happens to me, I'm always like, yes, there is. Yeah.
1: Did you have it long enough that your pants started to heal to it?
2: Yeah, it's stuck to it.
1: You got to pull it back out. Oh, now I'm bleeding inside again.
2: It hurts so bad.
5: Good morning. I'm Hot Wings with a hot take.
6: Oh, hot, hot, hot, hot, hot, hot, hot, hot, hot, hot.
5: I can't be 100% sure, but I think Ronda Rousey and Gina Carino may have been taking steroids. They've been popping up in my... It's happening this weekend.
1: Carano. Just so you don't get texts.
5: What did I say, Carino?
1: Yeah.
5: I was thinking of Johnny Carino's. That was a great Italian place here. Gina Carano, yeah, and... the pre-fight has been showing up in my feed this weekend. I didn't even know they were fighting. I don't really follow women's MMA or any MMA for that matter. But they were popping up constantly on my feed. And I just kept looking at them going, my God, they got necks like Brock Lesnar.
4: She did. Yeah, I saw specifically Ronda Rousey. She does have a massive neck now.
5: Yeah, like big time.
1: It's like the all drug Olympics.
5: I'm like, oh my gosh, I would not want to mess around with either of these two people. I would have said that my whole life. But holy cow, man, they are so wide now.
4: Yeah.
5: Like all muscle.
2: Scary.
5: Scary.
2: You could beat me up for sure.
4: Yeah.
5: Yeah.
4: Yeah. Well, let him do it. Let him get a payday. I don't blame
1: him.
5: Good luck.
1: It's your body. You use it.
5: Yeah.
1: Knock yourself out.
5: Sure.
1: More next. It is the Free Beer and Hot Wing Show.

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2: Hi, I'm Maitland, and the other day was a real test of my relationship. And he passed with flying colors, but I was hungover in a way that I described on social media as violently hungover. It was so bad. I was trembling, reaching for water. My mouth was super dry. My heart wouldn't stop racing. I, at one point, thought, this is more than a hangover. I think I'm actually dying. And my boyfriend was like, immediately jumped in, was like, what do you need? And I was like, I need Gatorade and bread.
3: And Gatorade and bread.
2: Yes. Yeah, okay. So he was like, he immediately is like, okay, what flavors of Gatorade do you want? I was like, the white one and the yellow one. And he came back with like
1: everything you said sound like you were on the verge of a cry.
2: Yeah.
1: Yeah.
2: And so he came back with the biggest bottles of Gatorade and like just the nastiest, greasiest little breakfast sandwich from a gas station.
1: Just a loaf of bread.
2: I was like, man, he loves me. He really does. But I was like, man, I don't think we're here yet. How long were you with your significant others until you pooped at their house?
4: It takes a while.
3: It happened pretty quickly with my relationship.
2: Did it?
3: Yeah. I don't have that fear.
2: I had that fear. So after I had my Gatorade and my breakfast, Sammy, I was laying in bed. I fell asleep for a little while, woke back up. We had a ton of stuff to do that day. So he's trying to wake me up, be like, hey, You gotta get together. You gotta get moving. And as he's touching me, I break out into a cold sweat.
1: Mm.
2: And my tummy starts turning in ways where I'm like,
3: poop sweats.
5: You got the case of the dads.
2: I might poop this man's bed right now.
1: Oh, wow.
2: Like, that's a real, so
1: you talk
2: scary.
1: About a test of a relationship. That's the one.
4: That's hot.
2: I'm
4: that's
2: so different. Scared
1: Holy
2: right
1: moly.
2: Now.
1: Yeah.
2: And so then he's like, hey, you know what? Like a shower would, that always helps me. Go hop in the shower. And I was like, yeah. Yeah, I'm going to do that. So we got shower on, fan on. I'm playing music as loud as I can on my phone. I'm like, all right, let's expel some demons. And luckily, I was in there long enough because I was showering and everything. I tried to not make it obvious. And then I was like, well, I'm going to tell everybody about this on the radio. So, hey, babe. I think in your bathroom.
1: Kelly, didn't you used to take a Ziploc freezer bag with you in case you had to go at some dude's house and you wanted to scoop it out and take it with you so there's no
5: Every
1: evidence?
5: Every time it was my poop bag. Yeah, for sure.
1: All right. No.
5: No, never did that in my life. Maitland, you didn't like, what? I didn't know this about you.
2: I didn't know
1: that. That was 90% said just to see Maitland go, I never thought of that.
5: I've got it with me right
2: Genius.
5: Here.
2: Genius.
6: So bad.
1: Your boyfriend on Friday night, Maitland, because we were all out at an event, which was awesome. Good to see everyone. I'm still carrying those Listerine breath strips, and I pulled one out in front of the table, and Josh, your boyfriend, acted like I was a museum, like one of those living, he acted like when you go to those frontier towns, and it's, oh, we're making candles, and it's actors playing. Wow, what an exhibit this is. Wow, what year is this? I'm like, all right. Settle down, breath mint.
3: He was shocked.
1: He was awesome.
4: Are Listerine breath strips like old school dinosaur stuff?
1: Yes,
3: said, he was like, whoa, Listerine breath strips. I haven't seen those in years. Where do you get them?
1: He goes, where did you get that? eBay? No.
4: No, man. They have them at the grocery store. They have them at Walgreens. They're everywhere still.
5: Yeah.
4: Like, they're easy to acquire.
5: It is amazing how many people are so surprised when they see those. Yeah. I would be shocked if I saw the little Listerine balls. Do y'all remember the little jelly balls?
1: Oh, yeah.
5: Oh, yeah.
1: That was a short effort.
5: Yeah, but I have had that same reaction when I bust those out. People are like, oh, my God, what is it, $19.95? I'm like, dude, you can get these at Kroger. Right? What are you talking
4: about? Yeah, these are still readily available.
1: I'm not pushing a hoop down the road with a stick.
4: Yeah, I'm not drinking a like cola from 83. It's Listerine.
3: In that moment, I tried to convince Freebeer to go back to Banaca instead of Listerine.
4: You bust out some Banaca. Yeah. Okay. Now you're talking. That's old school.
1: On the way. The Freebeer and Hotwigs report. It's the biggest day ever in one aspect for the old I'm sick from school Price is Right show we all love. And someone decided you can tell how good someone's soul is by how they treat the overhead bin on an airline. And one person already knows they're the devil. Mm. Maybe the rest of us, too.
4: Mm-hmm.
1: Guess who's the devil? They're giggling.
3: Could be anyone.
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0: down, like $65,000-$70,000, right?
1: That show been on like over 40 years, right?
2: Oh, yeah.
1: Probably close to 50 years.
2: I think at least 50.
0: Well, in this case, the contestant, it's been a long time since I've gotten to watch that, but she was playing a game called The Lion's Share. And there are 40 total spaces, and five are lose it all, and five are $100,000 cash. And she started finding those $100,000 ones.
3: We're going to start things off with $2,500 in cash.
4: Yay! All right, you want to keep going?
5: Yes,
4: all right,
5: absolutely.
4: Good.
3: $25,000 in cash.
6: Oh, my God.
4: Okay, she's going to keep on going.
3: $100,000 in cash.
5: The last two numbers on my daughter's birthday. I have to go.
4: She's going
5: to
4: go for it.
3: It's $100,000.
0: Oh, my gosh. Yeah.
2: Wow.
4: $150,
1: but
4: that's a nice pop.
1: That's
4: almost
1: insane.
4: A quarter mil. Makes her the biggest pricing game winner in Price is Right daytime history.
0: That's incredible.
1: Wow.
0: The fact that after she hit the first 100,000, like, I think most people at that point are like, I'm good.
1: Yep.
0: Right?
1: Yeah. So I'm assuming if she had gotten whatever wrong, she loses everything, right?
0: Yeah, not if she gets one of the five, lose it all, she goes back to zero and then gets one more.
2: That's insane.
1: $240,000.
0: Just cash was $227,500.
2: That's so crazy. Well, like, I've never seen somebody win so much more before the showcase showdown than the showcase showdown. She won a paltry amount, relatively speaking.
0: Yeah.
1: Yeah. If you're in the showcase showdown and they have a brand new car, you're like, oh, cool.
0: Yeah.
2: I mean, holy cow.
0: Can I play that cash game again? All right. This guy says you can judge a person's character. Not by the way they treat people, by the way they treat their children, or how they share their own good fortune. No, you can judge their character by what they put in the overhead bin on an airplane.
7: The easiest way to tell if someone is a good person in an airport is see where they put their luggage when they get on the plane. If they put their carry-on luggage in the overhead compartment and they put their personal item, like their backpack or their purse, under their seat, they're a good person and they're, like, aware of their surroundings. If they put their backpack or their purse or, like, that little small item, if they put that in the overhead compartment so that no one else can put their carry-on luggage on and they have to check it and they have to wait by baggage claim to get their stuff, they are the worst type of person and they deserve a jail sentence for life.
8: I agree with this wholeheartedly. Unless there's room by the end of it, you were given a carry-on that goes in the carry-on compartment, mm-hmm. and then you were given a personal item that they tell you specifically to tuck under the chair in front of you.
0: Yeah.
8: I also judge people, like, if there's space at the end, fine, by all means, put your bag up there. Don't care. Everybody's gotten a chance to get their bag on. I judge the people even more who put a carry-on item in the little bin where it's got a very clear diagram of the space that it should be taking up, the direction it should be going in, and they just throw it in there like it's a flight attendant's job to fix it or my job because I'm behind you and I have to use that same bin. It drives me crazy. I'm like, maybe you can't read, but that's a picture book. That is a freaking picture book.
2: Yeah, you
8: can
2: see.
8: Why would you do that?
2: Well, you get those same people, though, that still are like, wait, which side is C? Where's F seat? You go, if you can't figure that out, it's no wonder you don't know how to put luggage in an overhead bin.
0: More on the way. 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
0: We got to talk about something important right now. Seatbelts.
2: Oh, yeah, that's a big one. Most of our listeners are probably driving right now. 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
0: 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Wearing a seatbelt is obviously the law and can prevent a ticket. But there's also the biggest reason. You could die in a crash without it.
2: That seems pretty straightforward. So

0: But remember, don't risk it. Click it or ticket. 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
1: Name that tune next hour. Do you have a theme?
2: I do.
1: Is it a secret theme?
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1: Okay.
2: That's fun. See if you guys can guess it.
3: Stealing my bit.
2: Yeah, I know.
1: Name that tune.
2: You're onto something there.
1: That's all right. Good Steve, one. 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That's later. Now this. Time to play Dumber Than the Show Trivia. Hot Wings Jackpot $1,000. The largest one of the week on live show weeks gets put on the shelf until Friday. Let's see how today's going to go. Chris is in Portland, Michigan. Hi, Chris. How are you?
4: Good. How are you?
1: 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Chris, you have to choose who you want to play in Dumber Than the Show Trivia. 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
4: I got you for $500.
1: Okay. Liking your chances, you and I will have the same five questions. Whichever of us gets the most right wins. If there is a tie, low time wins. We each get a maximum of 90 seconds, and we can each pass on questions the first time around. After I'm done with this lengthy, long-winded explanation, I will exit this room to the hallway where I will not hear your turn, your guesses, your answers, or the questions.
4: All right.
5: Okay.
1: Chris, good luck.
5: Free Beer Scram. My fellow Chris, are you ready for your chance at this game?
4: I am ready.
5: Steven, are you ready with the official timer?
3: Yes.
5: All right, Chris, your time on Dumber Than the Show Trivia begins in 3, 2, 1. What American city has the nickname of the biggest little city in the world?
4: Pass.
5: What Sports Hall of Fame inductees receive a gold jacket?
4: Pass.
5: What were the names of the three Brady girls on the Brady Bunch?
4: Pass.
5: What car make made the Skylark?
4: Ooh, Honda.
5: What is the study of the heart called?
4: Cardiology.
5: What American city has the nickname of the biggest little city in the world?
4: Reno.
5: What Sports Hall of Fame inductees receive a gold jacket?
4: Football. Go football. NFL.
5: What were the names of the three Brady girls on the Brady Bunch?
4: Marcia is one. Oh, God. Cindy and... Jan.
5: Time. Didn't sound like you were getting any help at all on those, Chris.
3: Marcia, huh?
5: Yeah. Yeah.
3: Like you just pulled that out of nowhere.
5: Mm-hmm. All right, we'll put you on hold. You cheating SOB.
3: I wonder if he saw the spelling of it.
5: Of course.
3: I mean, okay. Maybe.
5: All right, maybe. It could be anything.
3: Yeah.
5: Okay. Free Beer walks back into the room. Free Beer, welcome back.
1: Thanks.
5: How was your time in the hallway?
1: Great.
5: Are you ready for your time on Dumber Than the Show Trivia?
1: I suppose so.
5: Your time begins in 3, 2, 1. What American city has the nickname of the biggest little city in the world?
1: Pass.
5: What Sports Hall of Fame inductees receive a gold jacket?
1: Pro Football Hall of Fame.
5: What were the names of the three Brady girls on the Brady Bunch?
1: Jan, Cindy, and Marcia.
5: What car make made the Skylark?
1: Buick.
5: What is the study of the heart called?
1: Double pass. Can't think of it. Reno.
5: Time.
1: Dang it. Heart doctor? Thumper looker?
3: Heartology.
2: Let me check your thumper.
5: Okay, yeah.
3: Just got it?
1: Yeah. Where's your thumper? I don't know. I'm a cardiologist. Ah, there it is.
5: Let's bring Chris back in to score this game. Welcome back, Chris.
4: Hi.
5: Question number one. What American city has the nickname of the biggest little city in the world? Free Beer passed, came back and said Reno. Chris passed, came back, said Reno. It's Reno. We're tied at one.
1: Yeah, buddy.
5: Question number two. What Sports Hall of Fame inductees receive a gold jacket? Chris went, and passed. Free Beer said the Pro Football Hall of Fame. And then Chris came back and had said football, pro football. We'll take that. Tied it. What is the study of the heart called? Chris said cardiology. Free Beer was a double pass that he couldn't think of it. The answer is, of course, cardiology. Chris takes a 3-2 lead. What were the names of the three Brady girls on the Brady Bunch? Free Beer fairly quickly said Jan, Cindy, went, Oh, Marcia. Chris passed first and then with a lot of hemming and hawing said, Marcia, Cindy, and Jan. In no way sounding at all like there was any assistance in any way. Mm. We'll go ahead and take that.
2: Marcia.
3: Yeah.
2: You can take Marcia.
3: Yeah, sure.
5: Yeah,
3: sure
5: why not?
4: I'm nervous.
5: Mm-hmm. Yeah, that's it.
1: Does that make your reading get worse?
5: That's it. 4-3. What car made the Skylark? Chris said Honda. Freebeer said Buick. It's Buick. We're
6: tied. Yes, we are.
5: I don't know what. Who might have been faster, Steve? What are the times?
6: They are not even close.
4: Freebeer got it.
1: God, when I get nervous, sometimes I pronounce cheater, cheater.
6: Chris, have you called in before?
4: I have not.
6: Okay. Just checking if you're...
4: I tried to, but I've never gotten through.
5: Right. Yeah.
1: Well, that's a good game. Barely nicked you on time.
5: Too bad you've never seen how Marcia was written before.
1: Okay, well, nevertheless, you lost on time. Freebeer is victorious.
6: It was just 40 seconds.
1: Thank you, Harris. We'll see you next time.
2: Tris.
1: Tris. Yeah, there you go, bud. Thank you. All right, name that tune. There's a theme. You have to figure it out. That sounds like I'm challenging you. I'm not. I'm just telling you a fact. Back in a moment. It is the Freebeer and Outwig Show.
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1: From the O'Reilly Auto Parts Studio, it is the free beer and hot wing show. Anyway, Steve's here and I'm here and Kelly's here and Maitland's here and Tommy's here. Free beer to step out. Had an appointment, but it's time for Name That Tune.
2: It is time for Name That Tune. I've got tunes for y'all to name, and today's theme is a secret. Woo!
1: It's a secret.
2: But the good thing about these tunes that I've got clues to go along with them. So maybe you can figure out the theme based on these clues, which I will read first. And if you know the tune based on the clue, you buzz in with your name because I make the rules and your name is your buzzer. Test your buzzer.
3: Yeah.
2: If you don't know the tune by the time I'm done reading the clue, that's okay because I will play the tune for you. And same rules apply. Your name is your buzzer. Try again.
3: Steve.
2: Yes. Everybody ready for tune and clue number one?
3: Steve.
1: Hot wings.
2: Perfect. Because that's where we start. With tune and clue number one. This song plays in the 1994 movie Forrest Gump as Jenny moves to San Francisco. Here's your tune number one. Hot wings.
1: I believe it's just called San Francisco by Scott McKenzie.
2: It is. Be sure to wear flowers in your hair. Tune and clue number two. In this song, the singer saw the ghost of Elvis on Union Avenue. He followed him up the gates to Graceland. Oh, Hot Wings.
1: Walking in Memphis by Mark Cohn.
4: Then I'm walking in Memphis.
3: I like when he does that, like, scream vocal.
1: He's good at it,
4: walking in Memphis.
3: Something about religion.
4: But do I really feel the way I feel?
2: Tune and clue number three. This song was written for a movie this singer starred in. In the movie, he plays a race car driver who has to wait tables at a hotel in order to pay off a debt. He performs this song at the hotel's talent competition, accompanied by various showgirls from the city. Here's your tune. Number three.
4: Bright light, said it gonna set my
2: soul. Oh, Hot Wings.
3: Steve.
1: Elvis Presley, Viva Las Vegas.
2: Yeah!
4: Viva Las Vegas. Viva Las Vegas. How I wish that there were more than 24 hours in a day. Even if
1: this song was great, I just danced.
2: Here's your tune and clue, number four. In this upbeat bluegrass tune, a country boy moves to the city and reminisces about his home, sweet home. This song is named after, where the air is as fresh as the women are wild. Here is your tune, number four.
1: Oh. Hot Wings.
2: Hot Wings.
1: Rocky Top. Is that the Brothers Osborne?
2: You got a little dyslexic there in the title.
1: The Osborne Brothers?
2: Yeah.
5: Wish that.
3: Yeah, Brothers Osborne, they're very different.
5: Down in the Tennessee hills.
2: We move along to tune and clue number five. This song is a tribute to a city in Florida, specifically its South Beach section. There's a great deal of diversity and wealth in South Beach, which this rapper refers to
3: Hot
2: in
3: wings.
2: The lyrics.
3: Steve.
2: Hot Wings.
1: Will Smith. Isn't it just
3: Steve.
1: Miami?
2: Yes!
3: Steve.

0: races, every different nations.
1: It's time for Tune and Clue number 6. This song was written by an Australian songwriter and country singer named Jeff Mack, and he spells his name G-O-F-F.
2: Yuck.
3: Oh, nobody likes it.
1: Gross. And it was recorded in 1962 by an Australian singer. But then they decided, we're going to change this in 1962 and rewrote the lyrics with places here in America, using a map to determine place names because he didn't know anything about America. And then country singer Hank Snow took it to the top of the country charts that year. And then this singer recorded it with Tom Petty and the Heartbreakers as his backup band in 1996 for his album Unchained. Here is your tune, number 6.
4: I was toting my pack along the...
1: Hot Wings.
2: Johnny Cash, I've Been Everywhere.
1: That is right.
4: I've been everywhere, man. I've been everywhere, man. Across the desert, man.
2: I didn't know that either.
1: I know, but as you hear it in the background right now, that is so his guitar sound.
2: And when did he record this?
1: 1996.
2: I thought this was from like the 60s.
1: I know.

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1: You think a ticket for not wearing your seatbelt is the worst that could happen? Well, until you get into a crash, and suddenly a ticket doesn't seem so bad.
2: Yeah, you ever tasted a windshield?
1: Yeah, you ever taste the pavement after you went through the windshield? I have not, thankfully, but I bet you wouldn't like it. I wouldn't like it. Click it. Don't risk it. Paid for by NHTSA. We are in round two of Name That Tune.
2: Yeah. Okay, we move on to tune and clue number seven. Although many people associate this song with this singer, it was Liza Minnelli who debuted it in 1977 in the film of the same name, which was directed by Martin Scorsese and starred Minnelli and Robert De Niro as musicians and lovers. Here is your tune, number seven.
3: Oh, Maitland. Oh,
4: Tommy.
3: Maitland! Is that Frank Sinatra, New York, New York?
2: Yes! Yeah.
4: Take that.
1: I know. My brain was going down a totally different road.
3: Maitland's on the board!
1: Nice.
5: I want to wake up in a city that doesn't sleep.
2: I think some of the younger folks in this room might have a chance at this one. This singer would leave his house in Budapest, his ancient treasure chest, his golden grand piano, his acres of land, his many artifacts, and the list goes on and on and on of all the things that he would leave for you. If you just say the words, he'll up and run. Mm-hmm. Here's your tune, number eight.
6: My house in Budapest, my hidden treasure chest.
2: Tommy.
4: John Batiste.
2: No, this is George Ezra.
3: Yeah,
2: Budapest.
6: Over you.
2: Tune and clue number nine. This song has special relevance when you consider 21st century online dating. Here's why. It unites partners over the internet who are separated by a great distance. The decision the protagonist has to make, choosing to move to Georgia in this song to live in his world, is a common one nowadays that people have to eventually face if they start a long distance relationship. Here's your tune number nine.
3: Oh, dang it. Who is...
1: Hot Wings.
3: Is
1: that Rainy Night in Georgia by Gladys Knight and the Pips?
2: You've got the right band, but the Maitland. Wrong song.
3: Maitland! Gladys Knight and the Pips, Midnight Train to Georgia.
1: Oh, I said, when I say Rainy Night in Georgia, Jesus Christ.
7: So he's leaving the light. He's come to know.
2: Maitland's coming back. As we move on to tune and clue number 10, there's been a great deal of speculation as to the identity of Karen, the woman this singer sings about in the line, Karen, she's a silver sun. Here's your tune number 10.
8: In my mind, I'm gone to Carolina. Can't you see the sunshine?
1: Can't you
2: Hot Wings.
1: James Taylor, Carolina.
9: Steve.
1: Going to Carolina. I'm going to Carolina.
2: Keep going.
1: Carolina in my eyes. No. My mind is set on Carolina.
9: Steve. James Taylor.
1: You love Carolina.
9: Carolina on. No, Carolina down.
1: Yeah. Carolina vagina. Carolina, Carolina vagina. Sex. Carolina sex.
9: Carolina in my mind.
3: Yes!
9: Yes, of course. Didn't Howie say that?
2: He said Carolina in my eyes.
1: I don't know. I said seven things.
3: Trains, trains, and eyes.
2: Tune and clue number 11. This is another very quick Forrest Gump clue. In 1994, the movie Forrest Gump.
1: Forrest Glump would be an even worse sounding name.
9: Right. Forrest that really Glump. Changes the plot.
1: Hey, you guys head to the theater and see Forrest Glump. You couldn't say it without saying it that way.
9: Glump.
2: Imagine
9: Glump.
2: If it would have been Glump this whole time. All right, well, in that movie.
1: Bubba Glump. Shrimp. Oh, man. I think you'd have an easier time saying
9: it. Oh, yeah.
1: Bad
9: it'd be
1: word
9: the
1: there.
9: Bubba Glump Shrimp Clumpity.
1: Yeah.
3: Clumpity.
1: Yeah.
3: But they do things
1: a little bit different.
9: Yeah, that's a Chaz Razzle right there.
1: Yeah, that's a Chaz Razzle joint.
2: think I'm going to recover.
9: Okay. I'm just giggling.
1: So what was this song from Forrest Gump?
9: Bubba Glump. Shrimp Clumpity.
2: This place is Forrest is stationed in rainy Vietnam, and he writes a letter to his hippie girlfriend. And that's all.
9: Steve. CCR Fortunate Son.
2: Here's your next tune.
9: Okay. Oh. Steve.
2: Steve.
1: Wings.
9: The Mamas and the Papas, California Dreaming.
2: And the lead.
1: Steve got to guess twice.
9: Yeah, sucks to suck, doesn't it?

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3: The YMCA has really helped me out a lot this year. 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
2: You can't win. You can't win. That's the game. And let's begin. And you think you know the answer, but you probably can't get in. Wish you best and good luck, because these clues, they kind of suck. She tried to be sly and cunning,

0: This will be interesting.
1: It will be interesting. You Can't Win. If you've never played You Can't Win before, I've got five questions for our contestant today. And in order for them to move on from one question to the next, they have to get one question correct at a time. We have heard all five questions, but no one has gotten the fifth one. The first person to get all five questions correct wins $1,000. However, if our contestant misses a question today, the game ends immediately at that miss, and we don't play again until we're back in the studio. Our contestant today is James.
2: James,
1: welcome to the Free Beer and Hot Wings Show.
2: James,
3: how's it going?
1: Good, friend. How you doing?
3: Not too bad.
1: James, have you been following along with You Can't Win?
3: I'll be honest with you. I haven't, but my wife has religiously.
2: Okay.
3: So she gets all the credit if I get this.
2: Okay. All right. So you are her proxy, kind of, today. So
3: yes.
2: That's good. All right.
1: Perfect. Well, then we'll start with question number one, if you and your wife are ready.
3: Yes.
1: Okay, James. Question number one, You Can't Win. It traveled but never took a step.
3: Home run.
1: That's right. Which means we move on to question number two, You Can't Win. Is this a PR stunt?
3: Kendall Jenner and Bad Bunny?
1: Yes. Well, just Kendall Jenner, but I'll take it.
2: Mm-hmm.
1: Question number three, You Can't Win, James. And James's wife. Why 4:30?
3: Last train leaves to Clarksville by the Monkees.
1: That's right, James. Your wife better be getting some tonight. Mm-hmm. Acting like this, she's getting them all right.
4: She better start giving the right answers, though.
2: Yeah.
4: She's a little bit off.
2: No, when you put her on the phone, what's going on there?
1: Yeah, question number
2: she
1: four.
2: Sound weird?
5: Hey, James' wife!
2: Question number four.
1: Question number four, You Can't Win.
4: Yeah, answer it in your wife's voice, though.
2: Yeah,
1: you got to answer like your wife would in her voice. Okay, James?
3: Okay.
1: Okay, question number four, You Can't Win. From 80 to 120, but no 18s?
3: Buc-ee's.
4: Is that what your wife sounds like? Your wife sounds just like you?
1: James.
2: Yeah, say it like your wife would say it.
3: Buc-ee's.
2: Oh, wow.
1: Perfect.
2: No

0: wonder you married her. That's so hot.
1: Okay. James, are you ready for the final question? You can't win.
2: Yes.
1: Okay. Question number five. You can't win. Ooh, that'll leave a mark.
2: Trayman Mark.
1: Will you explain it for me?
2: His fadeaway jumper on March 17th, 2026.
1: Ooh, I like that answer. Very creative. And I see where you were going, or your wife was going with this. But that, my friends, is incorrect.
0: Not today, I'm afraid.
1: Not today.
0: Not today.
1: That'll leave a mark, James. But good try. The good thing about You Can't Win is you can play as many times as you want to. Okay, bye.
0: Okay, see you later.
3: Good talk.
0: All right.
1: Tommy hung off on him.
0: Just like James was a knockoff for his wife, some gutter guards are knockoffs for what you really want.
4: Oh, the master's back.
0: Leaf filter. Yeah, you don't want the James version of a gutter guard for your roof. No. The James version of a gutter guard is going to let in all the water, but force it into your house because it's going to allow clogs to happen. You're going to have pine needles in there, and there's going to be acorns and probably a bunch of other stuff that you don't even know exists in nature that's going to be clogging things up because those things work not as good.
1: Yeah.
3: All the glump gets in.
1: Yeah, James impregnates your house with nature.
0: So much forest glump gets in there. But you don't have to worry about that when you have the James's wife version of leaf filter, the original, the best.
3: Leaf filter.
0: That's right. You don't want some knockoff. 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
0: 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We'll take a break. 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
1: Coming up in just a second, if you are a motorcyclist, you really have to watch out all the time for obstacles and things. Everything's out to try to kill you. A motorcyclist in British Columbia, this is one of those things you're going to have to see the photo understand. But everybody knows those overhead stoplights that are on like the big, long reach-out poles. Mm-hmm. You know, every town has them. This motorcyclist on a crotch rocket got into a collision at an intersection with a car, and somehow the motorcycle launched into the air, and the front fork went over the street sign, street lamp pole, and hung there about 20 feet in the air. It's one of the most remarkable things I've ever seen.
2: I wonder if the biker, was he still on the bike when it ended up there? Or did he bail beforehand and then it just rammed into a car or hit a bump or whatever?
1: I assume he flew off somewhere during the flight.
2: Oh, dude, that must have been a hell of a ride.
1: Is my guess. I didn't even read the article long enough to know if he's alive or dead.
2: He is. He's in critical but
1: hurting.
2: Stable condition.
1: I only cared about how the bike ended up there, and I think they should leave it there forever. Honestly, it's pretty amazing.
2: Yeah.
1: What did we learn? Tommy, what, my friend, did you learn?
3: Yeah, it's something that a hot hoochie-goochie cracked the Liberty Bell.
4: Oh.
3: Dang it. Sorry, guys.
2: Maitland. All right, well, let's see who said it funnier.
1: Yeah. Okay, Maitland, what did you learn today?
4: I learned that the Chattahoochee water is brown because a hot coochie cracked the Liberty Bell, or whatever Ben Franklin said.
2: You win.
1: Yeah. Steve, what did you learn?
2: I learned a hot hoochie-coochie caused the Liberty Bell to crack.
1: Yeah. Kelly, what did you learn?
5: I learned don't be a part of your own lawyer club, knucklehead, by Fran Sanford.
2: Fran Sanford.
1: Shut up, Danny. And I learned that all this time we should have all been saying Marcia, Marcia, Marcia.
2: Definitely was not cheating.
1: Definitely was not cheating. Definitely was not a person who has never seen this name Marcia spelled out on paper.
5: And don't forget, Forrest Glump is in studio Forrest or in Glump. Cinemas this weekend.
1: And that's it. We are the Free Beer Not Wings Show.
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Good Tuesday morning to you. It is Kyle, and 3 Days Grace will be out on the road this fall. Be up in Peoria at the Peoria Civic Center Arena with Funeral Portrait and I Prevail. That show is November 3rd. If you want to also head down to St. Louis Enterprise Center, they're playing down there 4 days later. Both shows up right now. 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
1: Frank and Benjamin have officially added Brian Medeiros, the former drummer of Red, to their lineup. And Brian played his first show with the band at Welcome to Rockville this past weekend, where Breaking Benjamin also debuted a brand new track called Something Wicked. Red Hot Chili Peppers have sold their entire recorded catalog to Warner Music Group in a deal valued for over $300 million, as the band has signed to Warner Records back in the early 1990s and have released every single album on that record label since 1991's Blood Sugar Sex Magic. And that is your Rock Report.
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Those guys just performed at Boondocks for the Rock for Mental Health show. Thanks to everyone who came out for that. Foo Fighters have a new album out right now. 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

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We're coming up on the New Rock Artist Spotlight for today. That comes up at 10:30. 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

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Around this time, I always feel like it should be closer to the noon hour, but no, we're still almost a little over an hour away from the noon hour. We got the Headbangers Lunch coming up at noon. We'll also get to Mandatory Metallica at 12:30. 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

Take a breath, my man. You deserved it. Beartooth, the latest one from them. 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That is what it is. 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

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Can't wait for our Broken Mirror to return with some signatures on it. 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So now we have a broken mirror that needs some signatures on it, and hopefully that is happening when he returns from vacation. 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

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Also get to some Shine Down right now, Everlast, What It's Like, 92.7 WQLZ, Central Illinois' Rock Station.

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Those guys will be in town on August 23rd at the Illinois State Fair. 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
1: Rick and Benjamin have officially added Brian Medeiros, the former drummer of Red, to their lineup. 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And that is your Rock Report.
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I am out of here. I normally would hand off the reins to Ryan, but he is taking a well-deserved vacation day. It's going to be Lars, stepdaddy Lars, filling in for Ryan today. He'll have your New Rock Artist Spotlight at 2:30. Also get your road rage started at 4:30. So be nice to Lars, leaving you with Bush. 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

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Yes, it is I, Lars, filling in for Ryan today. Good to be with you. This next band, from what I understand, because one, I don't watch the show, and two, I can't believe it's still on, but this next band was joined by Carrie Underwood, apparently, last night on the season finale of American Idol. Can you name any of the winners? No, you can't, because they never amount to much. But this band was on the show nonetheless. It's Motley Crue, QLZ.

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16: She was living in a single room with three other individuals. One of them was a male and the other two, well, the other two were females. God only knows what they were up to in there. And furthermore, Susan, I wouldn't be the least bit surprised to learn that all four of them habitually smoke marijuana cigarettes. 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

The Warning on 92.7 WQLZ, and you always get the warning, and rightfully so, of don't drink and drive, but do you ever get the warning of don't drink and drone? That's also frowned upon. Guy in Florida was arrested for droning while intoxicated, probably because he was, you know, flying over pools and trying to get pictures of scantily clad women. That could be more the reason why he was arrested. Also, you don't want to operate any time machinery if you're a little bit buzzed. Just not a good idea. Here's New Rock from Crownlands, QLZ.

Blackstone Cherry, When the Pain Comes, 92.7 WQLZ. Inevitably, as we get into the traveling baseball season or softball season as well. More baseball, though, when you see this happen, because I feel like there's a little bit more pain when you get, no matter when you get hit with a baseball or softball, it always hurts. But inevitably, there's going to be a situation, whether it be a coach or a player. You got to make sure you got that cup on if you're a dude. Let me just say that.

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POD Youth of the Nation on 92.7 WQLZ. And this 18-year-old down in Florida, she decided it'd be a good idea to try to rob her sister's boyfriend at gunpoint. Did the boyfriend do something bad to the sister? Even so, I don't know if you need to go that far. Maybe get dad involved to put the fear of God in him. But no, sister took it upon herself. Didn't work out for her, though. The sister who was dating the guy was like, yeah, probably don't do that. Let me go ahead and report you to the authorities. Here's Dayseeker. It's QLZ.

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Zero Dot Chili Peppers here within the Triple Shot on 92.7 WQLZ. It is Lars in for Ryan today, and we found out a few days ago that the Red Hot Chili Peppers have sold their catalog, all their music catalog, for $300 million. So don't feel bad for the band. I mean, now all their songs are to be used for whatever Warner Brothers wants them to be used for, movies, commercials, whatever it may be. But I think the $300 million will kind of ease the pain of that for the Chili Peppers. Here's some more of them on the Triple Shot. It's QLZ.

0: wrapping up a triple shot of the Red Hot Chili Peppers with By the Way on 92.7 WQLZ. And by the way, Flea had his first solo album released a little over about 6 weeks ago, right? End of March is when the solo album finally hit. He just played a show recently, too. I want to say up in Chicago, a solo show. And he played a couple of performances like on some of the late night circuits. And I told you it was going to be weird because Flea is just an interesting guy. He played some trumpet and sang and everything. Good for him to get all that out after all these years and finally get a solo album.
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2: Blowing dust and gusty winds along with scattered storm chances will make weather headlines the rest of the week. Tonight, scattered showers and storms are possible with lows around 55. For Wednesday, mostly sunny, breezy, and cooler with highs around 72. And expect more showers and storms Thursday night. With your News Channel 20 Storm Team forecast, I'm Chief Meteorologist Cheryl Lemke.
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Fame on Fire Nightmare 92.7 WQLZ. And this may be a nightmare for some. Others may welcome it, like my wife. She's a big fan of bears. And this family came back from Colorado. They came back and found a bear in their window well. And just it got stuck down there. Couldn't get back out. Got down okay, but couldn't get back. You know, we've seen Dad do that when he gets a little bit older. Can get down into the couch, but it's hard for him to get out of it. So they had to call the authorities. You don't have to do that for Dad, though. You just got to make sure you lend him a hand and pull up a little bit harder. Here's the Foo Fighters. It's QLZ.

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And this next band will be in Decatur, the Devon Lakeshore Amphitheater, to be exact, on August 19th. They will be there with Seven Dust. It's Theory of a Dead Man, QLZ.

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And this next gentleman touring the country this summer with Who, H-U, Orgy, and Rob Zombie. Of course, I'm talking about Marilyn Manson. And that show, by the way, will be in St. Louis on September 9th. Here he is. It's QLZ.

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My sleep theory includes the snooze button. I know some people hate the snooze button. Other people like myself live by it. It's a way to ease into your day. Is it, though? I look at it that way, but that constant noise over and over again every 5 minutes, maybe I should rethink things. Here's Guns N' Roses. It's QLZ.

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3: Blowing dust and gusty winds along with scattered storm chances will make weather headlines the rest of the week. Tonight, scattered showers and storms are possible with lows around 55. For Wednesday, mostly sunny, breezy, and cooler with highs around 72. And expect more showers and storms Thursday night. With your News Channel 20 Storm Team forecast, I'm Chief Meteorologist Cheryl Lemke.
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Godsmack on 92.7 WQLZ, and they unveiled their new touring lineup this past weekend. Welcome to Rockville. They got a new drummer, is basically what it boils down to. Shannon Larkin left a long time ago because he was under the assumption, as we all were, that there was going to be no new music, according to Sully, and they weren't going to tour as often. And then they decided, yeah, you know what? I want to see the U.S. and Europe and get paid to do it. So June 14th, by the way, Godsmack will be down at St. Louis at the amphitheater down there in Maryland Heights. Hollywood Casino Amphitheater there. I remembered it for a moment. Here is the latest from Evanescence, QLZ.

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1: Rick and Benjamin have officially added Brian Medeiros, the former drummer of Red, to their lineup. And Brian played his first show with the band at Welcome to Rockville this past weekend, where Rick and Benjamin also debuted a brand new track called Something Wicked. Red Hot Chili Peppers have sold their entire recorded catalog to Warner Music Group in a deal valued for over $300 million, as the band has signed to Warner Records back in the early 1990s and have released every single album on that record label since 1991's Blood Sugar Sex Magic. And that is your Rock Report.
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Inside the Road Rage, 92.7 WQLZ in the sky in Kentucky. Had some Wi-Fi rage. Try saying that five times fast. Wi-Fi rage, Wi-Fi rage, Wi-Fi rage. I did it pretty good. I did it pretty good right there. Long story short, he attacked a couple of people because they wouldn't allow him access to their Wi-Fi. Welcome to a very 21st century story. That is something you would not have heard just, 20 years ago. Here is Volbeat, Skills A.

Smashes to New on 92.7 WQLZ. And as you know by now, but I will remind you once again, in case you've been, I don't know, living with the mole people underground for years and years. But From Ashes to New will be opening for Shinedown when Shinedown performs at the Illinois State Fair Grandstand on August 23rd. And tickets for that show available right now. Here's Stone Sour. It's QLZ.

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Autumn Kings inside the Road Rage, 92.7 WQLZ, and a chief of police in a small town in Georgia in a fit of rage fired all the police officers the town had except himself, which amounted to 10 of them. So very small town. But the reason why he fired all of them is because of unkind comments they made about the chief's wife on social media. Yeah, that's the thing. If you're in a small town where everyone knows everyone and everyone's probably Facebook friends as well, maybe not comment on your boss's wife on social media. Just to, and also, if you're the boss, maybe not fire them for it. Here's Incubus, GLZ.

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And I got a chance over the weekend to go see Mortal Kombat 2 when on Mother's Day. Yeah, I know. That is quite... And the thing about it, there's a lot of other families there, too. Apparently, the families that play Mortal Kombat together stay together. Overall, I enjoyed the movie. Was it one of those things that you're going to walk out of there like jaw dropped and be like, oh, my God, there's a... No, it's not. But it knew the assignment. It wanted to entertain you for an hour and a half. And damn, if Carl Urban isn't great as Johnny Cage. Him and Kano have some of the best lines. So if you're a Mortal Kombat fan, I would recommend checking it out. Here's Smashing Pumpkins, QLZ.

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0: Papa Roach wrapping up the road rage on 92.7 WQLZ. And a gentleman in Arizona decided to rob a Domino's, not because he was hungry or he thought he'd make a lot of money off of the robbery. No, he simply did it because he wanted to go back to prison. Do you, as the Domino's, do you feel a bit offended by that? That you want to be like, no. He also was very hungry for delicious pizza. I think that's how you spin it if you're Domino's. It wasn't just, he wanted to go back to prison. No, he wanted one last meal. He also wanted to go back to prison, but the one last meal he chose was Domino's. That's how you take that and try to turn it into a positive light.
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As I mentioned previously, Shinedown, as you know, will be at the Illinois State Fair Grandstand on August 23rd, which will be here before you know it. But I don't want to fast forward too much because there's a lot of great shows in between and, quite frankly, want to enjoy the summer. Because when the fair comes around, you're like, oh, man, summer's almost come to an end. So let's just, you know, enjoy it as it goes, but make sure you get those tickets. They're available now. Here is Poppy. It's QLZ. It's Ned.

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The Pretty Reckless on 92.7 WQLZ. And I know Taylor Momsen recently, while the band was on tour, had to undergo some emergency surgery. Band trudged on, and she is recovering. You should be able to see her when the Pretty Reckless open up for AC/DC down in St. Louis at the Dome of the America Center. Used to be the Edward Jones Dome. That is happening on September 8th. Here's Rat. It's QLZ.

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9: Blowing dust and gusty winds along with scattered storm chances will make weather headlines the rest of the week. Tonight, scattered showers and storms are possible with lows around 55. For Wednesday, mostly sunny, breezy, and cooler with highs around 72. And expect more showers and storms Thursday night. With your News Channel 20 Storm Team forecast, I'm Chief Meteorologist Cheryl Lemke.
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one of my personal favorites, Green Day, on 92.7 WQLZ. And I know I shouldn't be saying this, but Green Day now has their own channel on Sirius XM Radio. Yeah, it's called Idiot Nation. And if there is ever a channel that I should ever listen to, it would be that one. Not only because it's Green Day, but because I am an idiot. Here is Sully teaming up with Billy Morrison. It's QLZ.

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They are big fans of horror movies, as you can tell from their various music videos and whatnot. And it's going to be a pretty good summer for horror movies, too. I know there's a lot of, you know, when you think of summer movies, think superheroes and all that kind of stuff. But there's going to be some good horror movies as well. We've talked to Eric Davis of Fandango.com about that fact. 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Hope you enjoy them. Here's Marilyn Manson. 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

Tantric on 92.7 WQLZ, and that does it for me. I'm Lars. It was fun filling in for Ryan, but I believe he'll be back tomorrow. You can catch me Sundays from noon to 4. I know, like I've always said, just when you think you've gotten rid of me off QLZ, no, you haven't. I'm that cockroach that you can never get rid of. That's just who I am. That's just the way it is around these parts. But since I am here on a weekday, wrapping things up, let's do some birthday wishes. It's your birthday today. Happy birthday to you. You've been lucky enough to have me wish you a happy birthday. I know it's not that great a gift, but I do what I can. You share your birthday with celebrities like Billy Squire. He gave us The Stroke, the song. Yeah. He turned 76. Emilio Estevez from Mighty Ducks and more. He turned 64 today. Tony Hawk, the wonderful pro skater who originally did the 900. He turns 58 today. Actress Maitland Ackerman turns 48. And actor Jason Biggs also turns 48. Please do not give him a pie for his birthday. We know what he does to it. I'm going to leave you with Beartooth. It's QLZ.